0: round after yesterday's 1-0 loss to Mexico, a friendly against Switzerland next weekend before their campaign begins against Turkey the following week.
1: And in AFL, West Coast has claimed its fourth win, beating Essendon by 30 points. That's the latest Vision National News. I'm Naomi Millam.
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1: What are you like at coping with mistakes in your life? If you're a full-blown perfectionist, I guess it's one of two things. You never make mistakes, or you take a long while getting over them. But what about repeating them? I find if I don't learn the lesson out of the mistake, I'm pretty much guaranteed to repeat it. Just recently, I was drowning in a sea of emotion caused by what I thought was my own imperfection, and wondering how I was going to get back on an even keel. And I had one of those aha moments. I remembered some words from the New Testament. The author talks about considering it to be a joyful thing when we're going through testing times because it builds patience and maturity. Of course, if you're like me, you've already got copious amounts of patience, haven't you? Whether I have or not, it's seeing a much higher purpose at work that allows me to escape the tiny world in my head that's leading me to limited attitudinal choices. Have a look at James 1 sometime. It's wisdom, and it's definitely worth a read.
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In Berlin, there's a museum that houses one of the great gates of ancient Babylon. The ruins of the Ishtar Gate were found by the Germans in the early 1900s in modern-day Turkey. Each piece was transported back in baskets where it was meticulously reconstructed piece by piece. I visited the museum not long ago and was astounded by the beauty of the mosaics inlaid in deep blue and gold. Walking around the exhibit, I also noticed a reoccurring animal on the walls, the sacred motif of the goddess Ishtar, to whom the city was dedicated. Can you guess what the animal was? A lion. Now, the Bible story of Daniel in the lion's den takes on a completely different dimension. Yes, the story is about how God protected his servant from the lion's mouth, but it also carried a deeper message. Daniel's testimony communicated the supremacy of the one true God to an empire who worshipped many gods. One man's life turned a nation around. That's the power of a life dedicated to God. Imagine what our faithfulness can do. I'm Tanya Harris of GodConversations.com.

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2: In this bulletin, the Liberals focused on taking the fight to Labor and wild weather forecast for the East Coast. With more, I'm Naomi Millam. The newly appointed president of the Liberal Party accepts there's been a huge surge in support for alternatives as One Nation cements its popularity among voters. The latest Redbridge poll shows the minor party now has a primary vote of 31%, which is now ahead of both Labor and the Liberals. Tony Abbott was elected unopposed as the new Liberal president. He says the most important thing for the coalition is taking the fight to the Labor Party.
3: I think it's a question not so much of beating any other party on the centre-right. It's a question of exposing the lies and the incompetence and the un-Australian characteristics of the current government.
2: Nearly two-thirds of voters surveyed believe the country is heading in the wrong direction. The first sod has been turned at Brisbane's Victoria Park as work commences on a 63,000-seat Olympic stadium. It follows days of protests at the site, with police moving people on overnight. Premier David Crisafulli has told Channel 9, while he supports people's right to protest, it has to be done safely.
4: As for the protesters, they have a right to protest, absolutely. But they can't do it on a construction site. That's not safe for them and it's not safe for the workers. So they're free to be able to express their democratic point of view, but we do have a responsibility.
2: Two applications for cultural protection have been rejected by the federal government. Five still remain under consideration. Southern Australia is on alert for wild weather with heavy winds sweeping across from the west. Parts of WA have been lashed by a storm, bringing powerful winds and lightning strikes, with parts of South Australia and Victoria now on alert as well. The Weather Bureau's Casey McCarthy says that system will sweep across the country in the coming days.
5: Tracking across the Southern Ocean with that an associated cold front on the northern flank of that system, and that is what's bringing across the risk of damaging wind gusts across the southern half of the country, and with it showers and rain as well, but particularly on the western side of the Great Dividing Range.
2: South Australia, Victoria and New South Wales can expect winds with icy temperatures. Churches in Scotland are alarmed by its 50% surge in abortions over the past 10 years. The number of disability selective terminations rose by more than 60%. The trend has prompted the Catholic Church to call for greater support for pregnant Scottish women. Right to Life UK warns Scotland is on track for some of the world's most extreme abortion laws. And French authorities have warned that rising anti-religious hatred is threatening the very balance of French society. An Interior Ministry report found Jews and Christians suffering a combined 87% of all reported religious attacks in France. They accounted for well over 2,000 incidents. France has invested more than $80 million in security for houses of worship over the past decade. Recapping Sunday's NRL action, the Panthers won their heavyweight clash with the Warriors 20-18, while Broncos coach Michael Maguire says they left their comeback too late in a shock 30-26 loss to the Dragons.
6: Missed the start, weren't able to build pressure. We knew exactly what we were walking into, had a pretty good prep, but yeah, we didn't match their intent. That was the disappointing part.
2: Meantime, the Raiders beat the Cowboys 26-12. That's the latest Vision National News. I'm Naomi Millam.
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1: 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He is steadfast in His allegiance to His people. He will not leave us in the lurch. It also means He is firm in His adherence to His promises. God keeps His word. Faithfulness suggests the idea of loyalty, constancy, being resolute, consistent. He remembers our work, each individual act. He takes note of the love within us that prompted that deed. You see, He's just. He doesn't forget. He is loving. God is faithful.
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3: In this bulletin, One Nation continues to see a rise in popularity, businesses told to act now ahead of super tax changes, and cleanup begins after a wild and windy night in the West. With the details, I'm Gareth Stafford. Newly appointed Liberal Party President Tony Abbott says the coalition needs to focus on the government as One Nation cements its popularity amongst voters. The latest Redbridge poll shows the minor party now has a primary vote of 31%, which is now ahead of both Labor and the Liberals. Government ministers are playing down the poll result, arguing they're focusing on governing. Businesses are being warned to act now, 1 month out from the start of new superpay changes across the country. Employment Hero General Manager Rob Dunn says all employers need to take the changes seriously.
4: It is going to be a material change on their cash flow, particularly when you stack it into the context of rising wages, inflation, upcoming changes to the card surcharge bans.
3: A survey shows 2 in 5 surveyed businesses haven't reviewed or don't yet know how paying super on payday will affect their cash flow. An Australian cave diver is leading efforts to find an access point into a Lao cave where 2 men are believed to be stranded. They were among 7 miners who became trapped inside the cave by flash flooding nearly 2 weeks ago. South Australian rescuer Josh Richards says it's believed the last two are trapped in an extremely narrow and inundated passage.
5: We're trying a range of different things to try to increase the search for these missing 2.
3: 5 men have now exited the cave. A major cleanup is underway in Western Australia after a rare storm brought destructive winds and localised flooding across the west coast. The Department of Foreign Emergency Services' Matt Fellini says it was a once-in-5-year weather event.
6: Up to 130 km/h winds through some of the southern parts through there. We did have some structural damage to some roofs. Seems around that Cottesloe area reported to me. Some 2-storey apartment buildings there really took the brunt of it through that area as well.
3: More than 60,000 properties across Perth and WA's southwest remain without power. The Anglican Archbishop of Sydney, Kanishka Raffle, has written to New South Wales political leaders, urging them to support a bill to prevent abortions based on sex selection. He says the state parliament should unite against a practice which disproportionately targets unborn girls. A recent study undertaken by Edith Cowan and Curtin Universities found that sex-selective abortion is widespread in New South Wales. A pro-life rally is planned outside state parliament tomorrow, ahead of the first debate on the bill in the upper house on Wednesday. Church leaders have been presenting personalised Bibles to lawmakers in the strongly Christian Caribbean nation of the Dominican Republic. It's part of an initiative aimed at promoting Christian values amongst politicians. Nearly all the lawmakers were keen to be photographed with the pastors. To sport and in the NRL, Broncos coach Michael Maguire is adamant they didn't underestimate the Dragons in their shock loss in round 13. The Red V bringing an end to their 15-game losing streak with a 30-26 upset of the Premiers in Brisbane. Interim coach Dean Young says they've been trying to raise the bar to become competitive again.
7: The last 4 weeks we've played the top 4 teams in the competition. What we've learned is where a top 4 standard is, and we've been taking that into our training, and then today that was what we want to see moving forward.
3: Meantime, the Raiders beat the Cowboys 26-12, while the Panthers edged out the Warriors 20-18 in a top-of-the-table clash. That's the latest Vision National News. I'm Gareth Stafford.
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1: Most of us these days are so focused on what's happening now. We've almost forgotten what it's like to dream about tomorrow, let alone think about eternity. Hi, I'm Bernie Diamond. Well, eternity is an awfully long time, so it bears some thinking about. The popular view these days is that it doesn't matter what you believe in, just believe it with all your heart and you'll be right. But Jesus simply didn't give us that option. He said, "I am the way, the truth and the life, and no one will come to the Father except through me." Now, I'm sorry if that's politically incorrect. I'm sorry if that offends some sensibilities. And I'm sorry if it doesn't fit with your view of how God should behave. But if God is God, then he gets to choose. And his choice was to send his son, Jesus, to die, to pay for your failures and mine, so that if we put our faith in him, we can have eternal life. That's it. Jesus.
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2: In stories making news, a former independent senator believes we may never see the Virginia-class submarines promised under the AUKUS deal. Australia was originally due to purchase a mix of new and second-hand subs from America. We'll now only buy used vessels. Rex Patrick claims a change in plans is just the first crack in the dam. A survey shows housing affordability and concerns about the world's future are putting many Australians off having kids. A Resolve poll has found one in four women aged between 18 and 45 say they won't have children. Thousands of homes are without power in WA after copping the beginning of a once-in-a-five-year storm. Rescuers are now exploring alternative access points to find the last two missing men trapped in a Laos cave. Five men have already been rescued. And Alexander Zverev is one step closer to a major tennis title, winning through to the quarterfinals at the French Open. I'm Naomi Millen with the latest headlines.
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Have you ever had a dream for your life that seemed to end without any hope of revival? I'm Danny Sinnott with another Brave to Go. Endings are never easy, and it's true that sometimes they're permanent, but sometimes God needs certain things in our life to die before they can really live to their full potential. And often there are important lessons we need to learn in the process. Think about a flower, for example. It blooms beautifully before withering and dying. Its petals fall to the ground and its seeds scatter in the wind and finally die. All seems lost, but without that death, they can't be replanted in preparation for a new life. And God is in the business of resurrecting dead things, Jesus, Lazarus, and our broken lives. Even the driest of bones can live again if God breathes his breath of life on them. Sometimes what we think is dead isn't. The resurrection is bigger and stronger than before. Dry bones come alive. For more resources, podcasts, and videos on doing life together, head on over to our website, braveenough.org.

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2: In this bulletin, One Nation continues to see a rise in popularity, businesses told to act now ahead of super tax changes, and cleanup begins after a wild and windy night in the West. With the details, I'm Gareth Stafford. Newly appointed Liberal Party President Tony Abbott says the coalition needs to focus on the government as One Nation cements its popularity amongst voters. The latest Redbridge poll shows the minor party now has a primary vote of 31%, which is now ahead of both Labor and the Liberals. Government ministers are playing down the poll result, arguing they're focusing on

0: governing. Businesses are being warned to act now, 1 month out from the start of new super pay changes across the country. Employment Hero General Manager Rob Dunn says all employers need to take the changes seriously.
1: It is going to be a material change on their cash flow, particularly when you stack it into the context of rising wages, inflation, upcoming changes to the card surcharge bans.
0: A survey shows 2 in 5 surveyed businesses haven't reviewed or don't yet know how paying super on payday will affect their cash flow. An Australian cave diver is leading efforts to find an access point into a Lao cave where 2 men are believed to be stranded. They were among 7 miners who became trapped inside the cave by flash flooding nearly 2 weeks ago. South Australian rescuer Josh Richards says it's believed the last two are trapped in an extremely narrow and inundated passage.
2: We're trying a range of different things to try to increase the search for these missing two.
0: 5 men have now exited the cave. A major cleanup is underway in Western Australia after a rare storm brought destructive winds and localised flooding across the west coast. The Department of Foreign Emergency Services' Matt Fellini says it was a once-in-5-year weather event.
3: Up to 130 kilometre hour winds through some of the southern parts through there. We did have some structural damage for some roofs. Seems around that Cottesloe area reported to me. Some two-storey apartment buildings there really took the brunt of it through that area as well.
0: More than 60,000 properties across Perth and WA's southwest remain without power. The Anglican Archbishop of Sydney, Kanishka Raffle, has written to New South Wales political leaders, urging them to support a bill to prevent abortions based on sex selection. He says the state parliament should unite against a practice which disproportionately targets unborn girls. A recent study undertaken by Edith Cowan and Curtin Universities found that sex-selective abortion is widespread in New South Wales. A pro-life rally is planned outside state parliament tomorrow, ahead of the first debate on the bill in the upper house on Wednesday. Church leaders have been presenting personalised Bibles to lawmakers in the strongly Christian Caribbean nation of the Dominican Republic. It's part of an initiative aimed at promoting Christian values amongst politicians. Nearly all the lawmakers were keen to be photographed with the pastors. To sport and in the NRL, Broncos coach Michael Maguire is adamant they didn't underestimate the Dragons in their shock loss in round 13. The Red V bringing an end to their 15-game losing streak with a 30-26 upset of the Premiers in Brisbane. Interim coach Dean Young says they've been trying to raise the bar to become competitive again.
4: The last 4 weeks we've played the top four teams in the competition. What we've learned is where a top four standard is, and we've been taking that into our training, and then today that was what we want to see moving forward.
0: Meantime, the Raiders beat the Cowboys 26-12, while the Panthers edged out the Warriors 20-18 in a top-of-the-table clash. That's the latest Vision National News. I'm Gareth Stafford.
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2: Upon visiting a friend's house, the first thing I noticed was a stunning rose in a vase on their dining room table. It was the deepest red and its petals were perfectly placed. They proudly declared it had come from their very own garden. The rose bush had been struggling in their backyard. It was slow to grow and rarely produced flowers. However, they transplanted it to the front garden to get more sun. Gradually, it started producing buds, and before they knew it, this stunning red rose had appeared. Getting more sun had totally transformed it. This is often the case with us too. We can get in a dark place and find we're not going anywhere. We stagnate, we bear little to no fruit, and we struggle to survive. We can either choose to stay there or choose to move into the light. The move can be risky. However, if we choose to stand with the Son of God, then we will find purpose, we'll find growth, and we will find a fulfilled life. I'm Linda Bailey from dailydevotions.com.au.
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2: In stories making news, a former independent senator believes we may never see the Virginia-class submarines promised under the AUKUS deal. Australia was originally due to purchase a mix of new and second-hand subs from America. We'll now only buy used vessels. Rex Patrick claims a change in plans is just the first crack in the dam. A survey shows housing affordability and concerns about the world's future are putting many Australians off having kids. A Resolve poll has found one in four women aged between 18 and 45 say they won't have children. Thousands of homes are without power in WA after copping the beginning of a once-in-a-five-year storm. Rescuers are now exploring alternative access points to find the last two missing men trapped in a Laos cave. Five men have already been rescued. And Alexander Zverev is one step closer to a major tennis title, winning through to the quarterfinals at the French Open. I'm Naomi Millen with the latest headlines.
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1: In her book, The Top 5 Regrets of the Dying, Bronnie Ware describes her experience as a palliative caregiver. That's someone helping people who are dying. She asked her patients about any regrets they had and anything they would do differently. Compiling all the responses, she put them together into the top 5 common themes. One of those regrets is, "I wish I hadn't worked so hard." Many express regret at spending so much of their lives trying to earn as much as possible. Ware suggests that if we could adopt the discipline of simplicity and make more conscious choices by creating more space in our lives for people, we would become happier and need fewer material possessions. Jesus reminded his listeners to focus on the treasures in heaven rather than accumulation on earth.
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2: In this bulletin, concern remains over the future of new submarines. The New South Wales Premier frustrated by airport construction delays and work begins on Brisbane's Olympic Stadium. With more, I'm Gareth Stafford. One defence expert says we were never going to get the three new Virginia-class submarines under the AUKUS deal. It's been confirmed we'll now receive three second-hand vessels. Dr. Malcolm Davis at the Australian Strategic Policy Institute says under the agreement, we would receive two used subs and one new one, but whatever the outcome, he believes it's still a good deal.
3: Yeah, people are sort of probably over-dramatising this slightly. Yeah, we'll get the two second-hand ones and the third second-hand one. And essentially, what that will do is give us 20 years of good life of those submarines before we transition to the SSN AUKUS boats in the early 2040s.
2: Defence Minister Richard Marles claims the change will result in significant savings. The New South Wales Premier admits delays on the construction of the Western Sydney Airport Metro line have been frustrating. Confidential documents warn the line's latest targeted completion date of December 2027 could be missed. Chris Minns says he wants the line to be operational as soon as possible.
4: I don't have a date at the moment. We've had challenges with the builders on that project. I'd love to be able to claim that it was completed and ready to be open.
2: The project was originally due to be finished when passenger flights begin at the airport later this year. Fences are up and construction is underway on the Olympic venue at Brisbane's Victoria Park. Anti-stadium protests drew crowds in their hundreds over the weekend, with police making several arrests. Queensland's Deputy Premier Jared Blay says protesters will continue to be moved on.
5: The protesters have known since March 2025 that we were proceeding with Victoria Park, and I think Queenslanders now just want to see this infrastructure built, and enough of the talk, just get on with it.

0: and build, and that's what we're doing. We promised we're going to deliver it in March 2025, and now we're getting on with it.
1: Two applications for cultural protection have been rejected by the federal government. Five still remain under consideration. Sydney and Melbourne have been the hardest hit by a sharp fall in price growth across the property market. Totality figures for May show both cities recorded a near 1% drop in overall dwelling values. A Christian sports ministry will hold what it calls gatherings in several Australian cities over the coming months. 360 Sports Australia is an international partner of the Global Fellowship of Christian Athletes. The Daily Declaration reports Christian coaches, athletes, parents, mentors, church leaders, and supporters are all invited to attend. They'll explore the connection between sport and faith and how everyday Christians involved in sports can seek to live out their faith in Jesus. Two Christian women kidnapped in Nigeria 6 months ago claim they recently escaped from the Islamic terrorists who were holding them. That conflicts with the military version that they were rescued by Nigerian troops. The two women say they suffered greatly because they refused to convert to Islam. To sport, and the Panthers are now two wins clear atop the NRL ladder after taking out Sunday's blockbuster game against the Warriors. Coach Ivan Cleary says he had faith Penrith would get the job done even without their Origin players.
2: It's all very well to say you've got the next man up, you know, mentality, but you've got to show it. And yeah, we just needed everyone to kind of put their best foot forward and perform well, and they all did.
1: Meantime, Broncos playmaker Pat Carrigan was spotted in a moon boot after a suspected ankle sprain during Sunday's shock loss to the Dragons. He's now racing the clock to prove his fitness for the Maroons' must-win Game 2 Origin match on June 17. That's the latest Vision National News. I'm Gareth Stafford.
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1: I'm sure you've had the experience, and when you do, it really tears at your heartstrings. Big department store, a lost child crying its eyes out. There's something about the vulnerability and the sound of that cry you don't forget quickly. As a child, Jesus went missing for a couple of days. Ironically, it's one of the few times we hear of his early years. His family headed for home from a festival on the assumption he was in the crowd playing with his mates. When Mary and Joseph realized he wasn't, they took off back to Jerusalem in a panic. Eventually, they found him with the religious leaders asking questions and giving answers that left them gobsmacked. His parents did the parent thing. We were worried, but Jesus put it that since the temple was his real father's house, it'd stand to reason that's where he'd be. Children have that uncluttered kind of logic, don't they? We've all got spiritual DNA that belongs to our Heavenly Father, and even though it's not obvious, it's still there. Why not re-establish contact with him today?
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1: I've made this discovery in recent years that's transformed my life, and it's the opposite to what we've all been taught. And here it is. You don't need everything to be going your way to be happy. In the last few years, we've faced tragedy in our family and not all of my relationships have gone well, but I can say that I'm happy. Here's a strange thing that's in the Bible. It says, "Consider it pure joy whenever you face trials of many kinds." It's really odd that the Bible says that we should consider it pure joy when we're going through tough times. Here's why. Because whatever happens, you have eternity. You're not only accepted by God, but you're His totally loved child. When you know this, then you see life in a different perspective. You don't usually choose trouble. It comes to you. But remember, when you choose Jesus, joy also comes your way.
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1: In this bulletin, Pauline Hanson not revealing her next move. Parents urged not to take their kids out of school for family holidays, and the Socceroos announce their World Cup squad. With more, I'm Gareth Stafford. The One Nation leader says she feels vindicated by polling results, but isn't getting carried away with talk she could become Prime Minister. The latest Redbridge poll shows the minor party now has a primary vote of 31%, which is now ahead of both Labor and the Liberals. Pauline Hanson says it's too soon to say if she plans to move to the lower house at the next election.
2: So the Constitution does not stipulate that you have to be the lower house to be the Prime Minister. So there's a lot to be taken into consideration. Yes, I am considering standing for a lower house seat, but I'm not going to determine that now.
1: Government ministers are playing down the polling results, arguing they're focusing on governing. A father is in hospital in Victoria with serious burns after trying to save his son from a home in Melbourne's west. The three-year-old's body was found inside the Werribee property once crews extinguished the blaze. Investigators are now looking into whether an e-bike or scooter battery may have caused the fatal fire. A child psychologist is warning parents they need to think twice about taking kids out of school for a family holiday. Justin Coulson says it impacts not only on the student's development, but also on the entire class, with much of the curriculum having to be repeated. But he says he can understand why parents do it.
3: It's too expensive to take the kids out for a holiday, and we can go during the school week and we can afford it. Or my boss won't give me time off during the holidays. This is the only time, like Fieries or Rambos. Sometimes they're just told, this is your scheduled allocation. You either go then or you don't.
1: However, parents and advocates argue that kids learn more from travelling abroad than they would in a classroom. The Australian Education Union is this week visiting schools across New South Wales to understand the condition of public school infrastructure. The tour is part of a national inquiry that's examining whether government investment is meeting the needs of students and teachers. French authorities have warned that rising anti-religious hatred is threatening the very balance of French society. An Interior Ministry report found Jews and Christians suffering a combined 87% of all reported religious attacks in France. They accounted for well over 2,000 incidents. France has invested more than $80 million in security for houses of worship over the past decade. Churches in Scotland are alarmed by its 50% surge in abortions over the past 10 years. The number of disability selective terminations rose by more than 60%. The trend has prompted the Catholic Church to call for greater support for pregnant Scottish women. Right to Life UK warns Scotland is on track for some of the world's most extreme abortion laws. To sport, and the Socceroos have unveiled a new-look squad for their FIFA World Cup campaign. Eddie Summerfield has the details.
4: Matt Ryan will captain the 26-man squad leading Australia into his fourth World Cup. He and Matthew Leckie equaling Tim Cahill's national record. As many as 17 players could make their World Cup debut. Christian Volpato switching his allegiance from Italy to Australia to make the squad. Head coach Tony Popovich thanking players who were part of qualification but didn't make the cut. The Socceroos now looking to turn their form around after yesterday's 1-0 loss to Mexico, a friendly against Switzerland next weekend before their campaign begins against Turkey the following week. Eddie Summerfield reporting.
1: And Royal Challengers Bangalore has won back-to-back Indian Premier League cricket titles after defeating Gujarat Titans by 5 wickets with 12 balls remaining. That's the latest Vision National News. I'm Gareth Stafford.
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0: Well, hello. Great to have you along this afternoon. We're not just spinning those songs. We are lifting hearts. Thanks for joining me. It's Ray Kington.
1: Hi, I'm Brett Ryan with Focus on the Family Australia, and we're about to take a 30-second stress test. Are you ready? 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

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And the dreams we once were dreaming that were held so close felt impossible now.

0: 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I'm Ray Kington, and this is The Drive Home.
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1: In this bulletin, Pauline Hanson not revealing her next move. Parents urged not to take their kids out of school for family holidays, and the Socceroos announce their World Cup squad. With more, I'm Gareth Stafford. The One Nation leader says she feels vindicated by polling results, but isn't getting carried away with talk she could become Prime Minister. The latest Redbridge poll shows the minor party now has a primary vote of 31%, which is now ahead of both Labor and the Liberals. Pauline Hanson says it's too soon to say if she plans to move to the lower house at the next election.
2: So the Constitution does not stipulate that you have to be the lower house to be the Prime Minister. So there's a lot to be taken into consideration. Yes, I am considering standing for a lower house seat, but I'm not going to determine that now.
1: Government ministers are playing down the polling results, arguing they're focusing on governing. A father is in hospital in Victoria with serious burns after trying to save his son from a home in Melbourne's west. The three-year-old's body was found inside the Werribee property once crews extinguished the blaze. Investigators are now looking into whether an e-bike or scooter battery may have caused the fatal fire. A child psychologist is warning parents they need to think twice about taking kids out of school for a family holiday. Justin Coulson says it impacts not only on the students' development, but also on the entire class, with much of the curriculum having to be repeated. But he says he can understand why parents do it.
3: It's too expensive to take the kids out for a holiday, and we can go during the school week and we can afford it. Or my boss won't give me time off during the holidays. This is the only time, like Fieries or Rambos. Sometimes they're just told, this is your scheduled allocation. You either go then or you don't.
1: However, parents and advocates argue that kids learn more from travelling abroad than they would in a classroom. The Australian Education Union is this week visiting schools across New South Wales to understand the condition of public school infrastructure. The tour is part of a national inquiry that's examining whether government investment is meeting the needs of students and teachers. French authorities have warned that rising anti-religious hatred is threatening the very balance of French society. An Interior Ministry report found Jews and Christians suffering a combined 87% of all reported religious attacks in France. They accounted for well over 2,000 incidents. France has invested more than $80 million in security for houses of worship over the past decade. Churches in Scotland are alarmed by its 50% surge in abortions over the past 10 years. The number of disability selective terminations rose by more than 60%. The trend has prompted the Catholic Church to call for greater support for pregnant Scottish women. Right to Life UK warns Scotland is on track for some of the world's most extreme abortion laws. To sport, and the Socceroos have unveiled a new-look squad for their FIFA World Cup campaign. Eddie Summerfield has the details.
4: Matt Ryan will captain the 26-man squad, leading Australia into his fourth World Cup. He and Matthew Leckie equaling Tim Cahill's national record. As many as 17 players could make their World Cup debut. Christian Volpato switching his allegiance from Italy to Australia to make the squad. Head coach Tony Popovich thanking players who were part of qualification but didn't make the cut. The Socceroos now looking to turn their form around after yesterday's 1-0 loss to Mexico, a friendly against Switzerland next weekend before their campaign begins against Turkey the following week. Eddie Summerfield reporting.
1: And Royal Challengers Bangalore has won back-to-back Indian Premier League cricket titles after defeating Gujarat Titans by 5 wickets with 12 balls remaining. That's the latest Vision National News. I'm Gareth Stafford.
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0: Yep, God's love straight through your speakers. 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
1: Hi, I'm Bernie Diamond. 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You can check it out. It has a short video of yours truly on the homepage. And the developers, all guys in their 20s, well, they had a bit of fun with it. Before it went live, they stuck a little halo over the video image. We all had a good laugh, and then I told them, take it off. And it just kind of reminded me that if we're made in God's image, then surely God must have a sense of humour. I mean, I hold God in absolute awe, and yet Jesus told us to call him Dad. That was an absolute outrage to the first century Jews. It's still an outrage today, this awesome, beautiful, wonderful God who at the same time is like a tender dad, someone we can sit down and talk with, laugh with, cry with, someone who we can worship. And you see all of that God in one person, Jesus.
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3: 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You won't get past this one. You won't win.

0: 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It's Ray Kington with you for this afternoon portion of the day. 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
3: Good afternoon. In stories making news, One Nation leader Pauline Hanson is facing scrutiny over her parliamentary attendance. Figures show she's been absent from 88% of Senate estimates hearing days over the past decade. Work has officially begun on Brisbane's 63,000-seat Olympic Stadium, despite intense protests over the weekend. They're fighting to protect what they say is precious green space and sacred Indigenous land. The federal government has already rejected two applications for cultural protection, though five are remaining under consideration. A Victorian father is in hospital with serious burns after trying to save his son from a house fire in Melbourne's west. The three-year-old's body was found inside the Werribee property once crews extinguished the blaze. And in sport, Australian rugby is celebrating a rare double on the World 7 Series after taking out both the men's and women's titles in Spain overnight. I'm Gareth Stafford, and those are the latest news and sport headlines.
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4: 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Y'all ready?

0: driving you home. It's Ray Kington with you. Keep it locked right here. Lots more to come with some terrific music and messages all lined up as we continue now.
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1: In this bulletin, the Federal Treasurer urging the opposition to get on board with tax changes, Pauline Hanson's Senate attendance scrutinised, and the worst of the storm over in WA. With more, I'm Gareth Stafford. The federal government is urging the opposition to support its proposed tax changes in Parliament this week. Labor has introduced legislation to rein in the capital gains tax discount and limit negative gearing concessions. Treasurer Jim Chalmers claims by not supporting the changes, the opposition is advocating for higher taxes.
2: We call on the coalition not to vote against housing and not to vote against tax cuts again like they did in the first term. In the first term, they voted against housing, they voted against tax cuts. They're showing every sign of having not learned a thing.
1: The bill also includes an ongoing $250 tax offset and an instant $1,000 deduction for work expenses. One Nation leader Pauline Hanson is facing scrutiny over her parliamentary attendance. Figures show she's been absent from 88% of Senate estimate hearing days over the past decade. The senator has told The Australian she doesn't regularly attend the hearings because her questions aren't being answered. Thousands of properties in WA have had their electricity restored. However, Western Power crews are still working to reconnect around 60,000 customers across Perth and the southwest. The Bureau of Meteorology says the worst of the system, which caused widespread damage through the state, has now passed. Western Power's head of operational maintenance, Brett Hoving, says crews should restore the majority of connections by 7 o'clock tonight.
3: We normally will prioritise based on customer numbers and life support customers or critical infrastructure, and we'll try to make safe. So find the hazard, cut it away, and then try to restore what we can and then come back to repair. So we'll move through the network and try to bring as much supply back on for our customers.
1: A storm watch and act remains current from the Midwest gas coin down to the Great Southern, including the metro area. Sydney's Star Casino has been fined $10 million and ordered by the regulator to strengthen measures relating to financial crime risk management. In one breach, a patron was allowed to gamble for 36 hours straight. The NICC says many of the breaches occurred before the start of the systemic remediation processes and noted considerable progress since the Star has changed hands. A Christian leader is appalled that a new Barna research survey found nearly half of American Christians trust their spiritual growth to artificial intelligence. President and Executive Director of Keys for Kids Ministries, Greg Yoda, says AI should be used as a tool, not as a solution. He told Mission Network News it needs to be used thoughtfully with biblical wisdom.
4: AI should not be used as a guide to help you in your spiritual walk with Christ. You cannot get spiritually fed without reading your Bible and praying to Christ, praying to God. It will not and certainly should not replace people. We will never use it for creating devotional content.
1: Mr. Yoda says AI can be very helpful in ministry work, but it should never replace ministry relationships. To sport and in the NRL, Dragons captain Damien Cook admits it's a relief to have broken the club's 15-game losing streak at the hands of Brisbane. The Broncos trailed 30-8 before a late flurry of tries in their round 13 match. Cook says the Red V had to deliver for their fans.
5: The fans deserved that. The club deserved it. The coach deserved it. Our families probably as well. You know, it's been a tough start to the year, but it's a big relief. But like you said, we know where the standard is, and we've got a lot of belief.

0: The Dragons play the Sharks next up on Sunday. That's the latest Vision National News. I'm Gareth Stafford.
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0: can get deeper into the message, check out the devotionals and even more online. So make sure you head off to our website. It's Ray Kington with you for The Drive Home with more great classics lined up for you, some terrific praise songs. And of course, everything is designed to keep you uplifted.
1: A friend of mine was pitching a project to a tough client. She had worked tirelessly day and night preparing. The day finally arrived. She gave it everything she had and the client signed. This was her greatest career achievement and she'd worked so hard for it. I recently tried to catch up with her, but we couldn't find a date. She was free. The new client had brought higher expectations, more meetings, and even interstate travel. Her work was great, but now her personal life was suffering. While my friend had reached one goal, the new life balance battle had begun. King David was the same. He was anointed king over Israel, which was a long emotional battle. But even once it was made known that God had chosen him, he still faced many battles. And how did David handle this barrage of battles? He inquired of God. What a great reminder for us. There are no doubt more battles coming your way. But when they do, instead of fighting it out on your own strength, inquire of God. I'm Linda Bailey from dailydevotions.com.au.
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0: Hello, it is Ray Kington. Driving you home at this portion of the day. Hope you've had a terrific one. 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

0: G'day, it's Ray Kington, driving you home this afternoon. No matter where you're going, God's already been there. So let's ride together. It's Ray Kington with you behind the microphone, here in the studio with you as we get you back to your destination, back to the family, and maybe back for some dinner as well. That's always great.
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2: In this bulletin, older Aussies still waiting for assistance

0: Transport Infrastructure Minister Gabrielle Williams has conceded spending $30,000 on correcting mistakes on plaques was a waste of money.
1: It just shouldn't have happened, quite frankly.
0: Two of the plaques with the names of Minister Williams and the Premier had been installed at the entrances of the Metro train stations when several errors were spotted. Minister Williams says neither her or the Premier requested the changes. The Minister says it was an error of judgment and misunderstanding from ministerial staff who made an amendment to a design, not realising some of the plaques had already been made.
1: It absolutely should not have happened. This is not where Victorians want to see effort be deployed.
0: The government says the money was already accounted for within the Metro Tunnel's existing budget. Alex Riddell, Melbourne.
2: The WA government has announced those who don't want to claim their $100 fuel payment will be able to donate it through the Service WA app. Anyone with a WA driver's licence is eligible for the cost of living support and will be able to claim it from July the 1st. But Premier Roger Cook says he understands some people would rather have their payment go to someone in greater need. Sydney's Southwest has been revealed as New South Wales' biggest loser when it comes to poker machine spending. The state is on track to lose $10 billion to the machines this year. If the trend continues, suburbs like Canterbury, Bankstown and Fairfield are on track to lose $1 billion each by 2028. The Anglican Archbishop of Sydney, Kanishka Raffle, has written to New South Wales political leaders, urging them to support a bill to prevent abortions based on sex selections. He says the state parliament should unite against a practice which disproportionately targets unborn girls. A recent study undertaken by Edith Cowan and Curtin Universities has found that sex-selective abortion is widespread in New South Wales. A pro-life rally is planned outside state parliament tomorrow, ahead of the first debate on the bill in the upper house on Wednesday. Church leaders have been presenting personalised Bibles to lawmakers in the strongly Christian Caribbean nation of the Dominican Republic. It's part of an initiative aimed at promoting Christian values amongst politicians. Nearly all the lawmakers were keen to be photographed with the pastors. Despite the elimination of another past champion, Iga Świątek, at the French Open, fans can still look forward to a blockbuster game in the women's fourth round. Craig Gabriel has more.
3: Nothing else on the schedule comes close to attention-grabbing than Sabalenka-Osaka. The world number one won their two matches this year, and the only time Osaka had a win was 8 years ago. Osaka didn't even know their head-to-head.
4: I don't know, like, whatever.
3: Sabalenka was fully aware of every match they've played, especially the recent Madrid one.
5: I'm ready to go there to fight.
3: We wait to see whose glitter ball, diamonds or sequins makes the quarters. Craig Gabriel, Paris.
2: And a double blow for the Maroons in the lead-up to a must-win State of Origin 2. Broncos duo Pat Carrigan and Gemat Shibashaki have been ruled out of contention due to injuries suffered during a loss to the Dragons yesterday. Origin 2 is on June 17. That's the latest Vision National News. I'm Gareth Stafford.
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8: If you've been listening to the God's Money Matters program for a while now and putting in place what you're learning, then you'll be starting to save some money. The question is, where's the best place to invest these savings? If we want to reap a harvest in the future, where is the best place to plant the seeds? From my studying of the Bible and from research I've read, the Bible isn't really clear about specifically what to invest in. This is what I recommend and it seems to make sense, and certainly doesn't go against the Bible's teaching. Firstly, I recommend that you invest in your education. Investing in your education has two parts. The first part to this is investing in your vocational education. Investing time and resources in becoming proficient in your chosen line of work. I'm a believer in lifelong learning and believe we become more valuable to those we serve as we continue to grow and learn. The second part of investing in your education is understanding what to do with the money when you have it. It's investing in your financial education. The second area to invest in is cash. Now, whilst cash is not technically an investment, it is a tool, and you need some tools in a box to facilitate other investments. You also need an emergency fund and a bank account to pay the bills, etc. Cash is known as a liquid investment, meaning it's easy and fast to access. Thirdly, I recommend investing in shares. Shares either in your own business or in those on the stock market. In your own business is pretty obvious, so I'm going to discuss shares on the share market. The reason shares are next is because of liquidity. Whilst not as liquid as cash, normally you can access cash from shares within a few days. So if you must have access to the cash within your shares for some reason, they are reasonably readily available. Finally, I recommend property. There are various ways and types of property to invest in, which I'm not going to discuss now. These may include investing in domestic

0: property, listed property, commercial property, etc. Property is typically a lumpy, illiquid investment, and that's why I recommend it last. If the capital invested in property is needed in a hurry, it's very difficult to get. After all, you can't sell a room off your home. When setting aside funds to invest, always take time to understand the investment and only invest in what you can lock away for the long term. Investing should be really done with a view of never selling, but holding the investment for the long term. Investments should be purchased for the long-term passive income they produce, not for the short-term capital gains. Investing for short-term capital gains is actually not investing at all. It's gambling. Investing actually is buying an asset for the long-term income with the opportunity and hope that the investment will also rise in value.
1: For more practical financial tips and resources, go to godsmoneymatters.com.
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1: I was told recently that a branch CEO of Krispy Kreme Donuts died of a heart attack just 1 year into his retirement at 52. The story goes that he used to arrive at his office every morning to a plate of Krispy Kremes. The message is obvious, isn't it? Perhaps a little too obvious to talk about, but it got me thinking about how successful you can be in many areas of life, except one, and that one thing is what takes you down. When I speak to people about following God, I find the biggest problem is that we ignore Him when He speaks about those one things, that area of unforgiveness, or that attitude of pride, that wandering eye, or that inability to mask at Krispy Kremes. Here we are asking Him to speak to us about what we want to hear, all the while ignoring what we need to hear. God knows what is best for us. He knows what can take us down. We need to listen to Him, even if it might mean a sacrifice of Krispy Kremes. I'm Tanya Harris of GodConversations.com.
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3: Good afternoon. In stories making news, an ISIS bride accused of supporting the killing of non-believers has been refused bail. The Melbourne Magistrates Court has heard 34-year-old mother of four, Rayan Al-Huli, tried to indoctrinate her children with radical views and attempted to recruit Australians to join the terrorist organisation in Syria. Her lawyer has declared she's since renounced her support of Islamic State. Sydney South West has been revealed as the state's biggest loser when it comes to poker machine spending. New South Wales is on track to lose $10 billion to the machines this year alone. WA has recorded its worst ambulance ramping figures on record for the month of May. Patients spent more than 5,300 hours waiting in ambulances outside hospitals or in hospital corridors. And in sport, pole vaulter Nina Kennedy has made a triumphant return to the Diamond League athletics event, winning in Morocco by clearing 4 metres 80. I'm Gareth Stafford, and those are the latest news and sport headlines.
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0: Tucked away in the folds of Hebrews 11 is a two-word biography worth a second glance. He endured. Hello, I'm Chuck Swindoll. Hebrews 11:27 includes, he endured. Moses endured, even in his 80s. How? The same verse tells us, by focusing his attention on him who is unseen. Moses fixed his heart and soul on the one who alone judges righteously. He continually reminded himself that his sole purpose in life was to please God, to obey God, to glorify God. And, by faith, Moses endured.
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2: In this bulletin, an ISIS bride faces court, a family mourns after a fatal house fire, and ambulance ramping continues to be an issue for WA Health. With more, I'm Gareth Stafford. An ISIS bride accused of supporting the killing of non-believers has been refused bail. The Melbourne Magistrates Court has heard 34-year-old mother of four, Rayan El-Houli, tried to indoctrinate her children with her radical views and attempted to recruit Australians to join the terrorist organisation in Syria. Her lawyer has declared she's since renounced her support of Islamic State. A three-year-old boy killed in a horror house fire in Melbourne overnight is being remembered as a delightful, happy bubble of energy. Jordan Dashwood's father suffered serious injuries trying to save his son from their burning home in Werribee. Jordan's grandmother Tracy says everyone is devastated.
3: She's got nothing now, nothing at all, and lost her baby. Like, how can a mother deal with that? It's not fair. It just isn't.
2: The cause of the blaze is being investigated, with authorities looking into whether an e-bike or scooter battery caused the fatal fire. A former Queensland Premier says Brisbane's Victoria Park was the wrong place for an Olympic stadium. Shovels broke ground on the new 63,000-seat stadium this morning after protesters rallied at the site over the weekend. Campbell Newman says there were other options better suited to supporting the infrastructure and the budget.
4: I'm totally in support of a new stadium, fully support the Olympics, but I do make the point that we have moved a long way on from what we were sold, which was an Olympics done using existing facilities, done economically and carefully, and not compromising the financial viability of the state.
2: Two applications for cultural protections have been rejected by the federal government. Five still remain under consideration. WA has recorded its worst ambulance ramping figures on record for the month of May. Patients spent more than 5,300 hours waiting in ambulances outside hospitals or in hospital corridors. Opposition leader Basil Zempelis says the state government isn't doing enough to curb the issue.
5: What can Roger Cook point to as a reason for our health system being in such decline? Remember, these are patients on the back of ambulances who should be in hospital, but they can't get into hospital. What this shows is a chronic failure to prepare from this state government.
2: It's the second time this year a new monthly high has been recorded. A Christian sports ministry will hold what it calls gatherings in several Australian cities over the coming months. 360 Sports Australia is an international partner of the Global Fellowship of Christian Athletes. The Daily Declaration reports Christian coaches, athletes, parents, mentors, church leaders and supporters are all invited to attend. They'll explore the connection between sport and faith and how everyday Christians involved in sports and seek to live out their faith in Jesus. Two Christian women kidnapped in Nigeria.

0: 6 months ago, claim they recently escaped from the Islamic terrorists who were holding them. That conflicts with a military version that they were rescued by Nigerian troops. The two women say they suffered greatly because they refused to convert to Islam. To sport, and the Socceroos' final squad of 26 players for the FIFA World Cup has been unveiled by coach Tony Popovic. Christian Volpato was named after his late switch of allegiance from Italy. Popovic revealing the agony of ending the World Cup dream of four of his players who missed the cut.
1: Wonderful young men, professionals, have played a part in our journey and helping us qualify for the World Cup. So it's tough. It's tough for them, and they need to process that.
0: Matt Ryan will captain the team, leading Australia into his fourth World Cup. That's the latest Vision National News. I'm Gareth Stafford.
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1: Do you ever feel inadequate? I'm Danny Sinnott with another Brave to Go. I think we all have at some point, and the enemy loves to jump on those feelings of inadequacy, even when our feelings aren't telling us the whole truth. Do these kinds of things sound familiar? You're not capable, you're not enough, you're not as good at it as such and such, you're a fake, you're not qualified, it's not your place to stand, you'll fail, you'll look like a fool, people will judge you, we could go on and on. The enemy pulls this stuff because he knows our power, and he'll almost do it so often around your true gift. The enemy pulls this stuff because he knows our power, and he'll most often do it around your true giftings and calling. It's huge. He knows that we'll never fulfill our destiny or our heart's desire if we're too afraid to grow in our gifts, so he steals our joy. Think about Moses at the burning bush. When God called him to set his people free, Moses gave God every excuse as to why he wasn't the right man for the job. But God didn't call Moses into fear and inadequacy. He saw him by his potential and he called him into greatness. He provided and equipped and stayed present with Moses the whole time and gave him the victory. So just because the enemy has lied to you, causing you to feel inadequate, doesn't mean that you are. Who do you really believe? Who do you give authority over your life to, the enemy or God? Choose God. He sees you. He didn't call you into fear and inadequacy either. He knows your potential and he's called you into greatness. For more resources, podcasts and videos on doing life together, head on over to our website, braveenough.org.
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2: Good afternoon. In stories making news, an ISIS bride accused of supporting the killing of non-believers has been refused bail. The Melbourne Magistrates Court has heard 34-year-old mother of four, Rayan Al-Huli, tried to indoctrinate her children with radical views and attempted to recruit Australians to join the terrorist organisation in Syria. Her lawyer has declared she's since renounced her support of Islamic State. Sydney Southwest has been revealed as the state's biggest loser when it comes to poker machine spending. New South Wales is on track to lose $10 billion to the machines this year alone. WA has recorded its worst ambulance ramping figures on record for the month of May. Patients spent more than 5,300 hours waiting in ambulances outside hospitals or in hospital corridors. And in sport, pole vaulter Nina Kennedy has made a triumphant return to the Diamond League athletics event, winning in Morocco by clearing 4 metres 80. I'm Gareth Stafford, and those are the latest news and sport headlines.
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Hey dads, what do you think about this quote from Dennis Rainey? 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This is Warwick Marsh from Dads for Kids Fatherhood Foundation. I don't know about you, but I often find myself disciplining my children for the things that I do wrong myself. 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We must become the change we see. Children will not do simply what we say, but what we do. This is the greatest challenge for us as fathers. 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For more tips on becoming a great dad, go to fatherhood.org.au.

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1: Hi, I'm Bernie Diamond. As a young IT consultant, I learned very early on that you don't talk about problems with clients. They were issues and considerations and opportunities. Sounds much nicer, doesn't it? Today, I guess I'm what society would call a minister, although it's not a term I really warm to. And my clientele are people like you. They say you shouldn't use the word sin. But when it comes right down to it, you and I know there's stuff we say and do and think that's just plain wrong. Doesn't matter how we dress them up, they rob us of life. Sin is the age-old problem of humanity, plain and simple. Easter's the time that God introduced chocolate eggs and Easter bunnies to deal with that problem. Easter's the time that God sacrificed his son on a cross to pay for our sin. And as you and I put our trust in him, what we discover is that the guilt's been washed away, plain and simple. Jesus.
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1: When I was a bit younger, I didn't know I had a reputation, but I did. And it wasn't a good one. I had a reputation for being judgmental and harsh. And I hope that I've changed for the better. The thing about religion is that God's got a bad rap as well. There's heaps of people who see God as unfair, demanding, and authoritarian. And they choose not to believe in the existence of such a God. And I say, fair enough. But the God of the Bible is far better, far more wonderful than we can ever imagine. The Psalms in the Bible are full of statements like, great is the Lord and most worthy of praise. To prove it to you, God sent his son Jesus into the world to show you his love and to give you a future. You owe it to yourself to make the effort to get to know God, because the upside is forever.
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2: I used to have a manager who was passionate and driven to move his business forward. He worked hard to achieve goals and hit targets, but his business just kept failing. He was wise enough to seek some counsel and was surprised at the result he was given. He was so driven towards his goals that he'd forgotten to encourage and support his staff. This led to high staff turnover, low morale around the office, and customers feeling unheard. His business was failing because he had forgotten to encourage people. No one can ever have too much encouragement. Paul the Apostle was aware of this. He set himself a tough target of planting churches, but he was successful because he spent a great deal of his time encouraging others in their faith and in their ministry. There's bound to be someone around you today that needs encouragement. Don't hold back. Your best work today will be building up another person. I'm Linda Bailey from dailydevotions.com.au.
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You've heard that a brisk walk around the block is good for your heart, but it can also be good for your marriage. Hi, I'm Brett Ryan for Focus on the Family Australia. Communication is critical to any relationship, and too many couples are so busy that they never take time to just talk and share their feelings with each other. 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
1: 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Up next, an encouragement from Dr. Youssef to not despair when you see culture's divided stance, and a biblical challenge to deepen your foundation in truth to declare hope for the generations. Let's listen in as Dr. Michael Youssef shares a message he's called Embracing Your Mission.
2: For years, Marxist ideologies in the West have targeted five different institutions. It's in the writing. I'm not making this stuff up. The highest among them in terms of priority was education, believing if we brainwash kids, all the other four will follow suit, which is social, political, religious, and family. I'm using their language even. Marxists believe that the nuclear family breeds inequality in society. But for equality, or as they call it, social justice to occur, the nuclear family of father, mother, and children has to be destroyed. For equality or social justice to become reality, the concept of individualized achievement must be replaced. Why do you think everybody gets a trophy for participation? That is not by accident. That is just that happened. It's been planned for a long time. And yesterday's brainwashed children are now the professors and the teachers. In fact, the Marxist manifesto spells it out. That monogamous nuclear family succeeds only in capitalism. And capitalism makes people dependent on religion. Instead, they said social justice will make people dependent on the government. But ultimately, none of their goals can be accomplished without creating a crisis. Now, I'm just using their words. Creating a crisis. Even anarchy. If you read any of the writings of the militant secularists, people like Sam Harris, you'll find that in his book, for example, The End of Faith, he unapologetically wants our children to reject the biblical faith. And there is no greater expression, he said, of the rejection of biblical faith than the acceptance of homosexuality as the norm and transgender. They say it's a matter of fairness. You know what they don't tell you? Listen to me. What they don't tell you is that 41% of those who go through the surgery of transgender, they commit suicide. They don't tell you that. Because the culture of death is who they are. That is why millions of babies get aborted. Culture of death. But beloved, God called us to implement, to encourage the culture of life. Question. Why am I so passionate about this? Because, my believing friends, the scripture tells us that our next generation is our greatest asset. Our next generation is our most important investment. Turn with me to Psalm 127, please. And keep it open in front of you, because that is what I will be going through. Psalm 127, verse 3 of Psalm 127, it says, children are a heritage from the Lord. Heritage from whom? Not from society, not from anybody else, but it is from the Lord. And you heard me say this, and I keep saying this, our children are not ours. They are the Lord's children. He entrusts them to us. He is basically telling us that the next generation is our most treasured possessions that God entrusted to us. And then he continues, like arrows in the hands of a warrior are children of one's youth. Let me explain at the outset that this psalm has a primary application and has a secondary application. The primary application of the psalm is for the family. The secondary application is for the church. And that is why in verse 1, this is where he starts, you see. He starts, verse 1, he begins by reminding us of the sovereignty of God. The God who has given us everything, the God who has given us our children, the God who is giving us the next generation. God is the one who can and must be trusted to uphold the next generation. But then the psalmist hastened to tell us our responsibility toward the next generation. Beloved, the one thing about the Word of God that makes it very, very clear that even our responsibility cannot be accomplished without God's power and God's strength working in us. But beloved, the one thing we better not do is squander His gift or give that gift everything except the one most important thing of all, and that is for them to know and love God. That is to love and obey His Word, and that is to honor and revere His Word. I know and you know, there's so many parents who work so hard, they work so hard to provide for their children, and I thank God for that. But they leave out the most important and the most treasured responsibility. That is the responsibility of training them as warriors for God. That is consistently reminding them of their importance in the kingdom of God. That is the continuously drilling in their mind how mightily they can be used of God. And that is to demonstrate to them the greatest success in life is to be light for Jesus, wherever they may be, wherever they may be. Let's look back again at verse 1, Psalm 127. Unless the Lord builds the house. Why do we build houses? For the family, right? Unless the Lord guards the city. Why do we have cities? So the families can live in them. Unless the Lord builds the house, unless the Lord guards the city, it's all begin with focus on the Lord. Otherwise, we'll feel so overwhelmed, like a mom that I talked to not long ago, so overwhelmed that I said, I want to give up. Please don't give up. Please don't give up. We're here to stand with you. The Lord gave us a precious gift, an invaluable gift of the next generation. What do you do with a gift? You lock it up in a safe? You put it on the table for display? No! You use the gift, you train the gift, you deploy the gift, you exercise the gift. And the first thing you do with a precious gift is to recognize its immense value, is to feel a sense of responsibility toward the giver of the gift, is to do anything possible to honor the giver of the gift, is to invest everything, deploy that gift. I cannot tell you, without reliance on the giver of gift, to build the next generation, to encourage the next generation, to instill a sense of responsibility for the future generation, to constantly remind the next generation that they are a gift from God, that they are a vital link in the chain, that they are the ones who will be responsible for the future generation, and that they are to be an arrow. An arrow. I'm going to come to that. You're going to know more about arrows than you really wanted to know. I'm going to tell you more about arrows and why the Bible uses that imagery. Sadly, there are some who let their next generation be a dartboard, constantly absorbing arrows from the enemy. A dartboard constantly, until finally it collapses. A dartboard is a target, but instead God says we are to be a weapon. Verse 4 literally means, as an arrow in the hand of a mighty warrior. See, in the ancient world, an arrow is the most lethal weapon used in warfare. And that is why the Bible describes Satan's attack on us with arrows. He calls it fiery darts. You know, in Ephesians, it talks about the armor of God, and it said the shield, basically what the shield, when you put the shield of faith, it makes those arrows fizzle out. Those fiery darts, they fizzle out, they get neutralized before they impact you. Please don't miss what I'm going to tell you. In the time of war, you are either an arrow or a target. If you are only passive, if you're only indifferent, if you're only in a defensive posture only, all the time, you will keep on absorbing the enemy's arrows. But that's not what we or those who are entrusted to us supposed to be. We are to go on the offensive. We are to learn how to aim our arrows. We're to learn how to invade the enemy's territories. Listen to me. I am not minimizing the defensive posture. It is important. But if you place yourself and those whom God entrusted you to go on the offensive, you will experience the unbelievable thrill of victory. And the psalmist does not say the next generations need to learn to be nice dartboard. Now, look at it with me. Arrows. And arrows require a whole lot of different thinking, a whole different strategy, a whole different mindset, a whole different posture. Above all, learn to place yourself in the hand of the greatest bow holder in the universe. I'm talking about the Holy Spirit. Let me give you some training, some help regarding arrows, okay? First of all, the arrow is very quick. It really is fast. You put that arrow in the bow and it can go long distance. It moves like with lightning speed. An arrow is not often seen. Listen to me. Some of your greatest impact, and we might not be able to see this until you get to heaven, your greatest impact is what you have done or will do without a lot of fanfare. Your greatest ministry in pouring in the lives of the next generation may not be visible, but remember this, in ancient times, an arrow had a long-range capability. Isaiah 49:2 tells us basically the same thing. See, throughout the scripture, it's the same concept. He speaks about the power of the word, the power of the word of life to the next generation. He said the word will be like arrow because of the Holy Spirit's power in it. Listen to what the word of God said. He made my mouth like a sharpened sword. In the shadow of his hand, he hides me. He made me into a polished arrow and concealed me in his quiver. In Jeremiah 51:11, same thing. Sharpen the arrows. Beloved, this is the time. Sharpen the arrows. Take up the shields for defensive purposes. Why do you sharpen the arrow? For God's glory and for our blessing. There's something else I need to tell you about arrows before I finish. Arrows used to carry messages. Sometimes you put a message in it and with the sharpness of it and send it to the enemy and the enemy would read it. But also other times an arrow used as a sign. As a sign. If you remember in 1 Samuel 20:21, you know, David and Jonathan were dear friends, were close friends. And David is on the run from this demon-possessed King Saul. And Jonathan said to him, he said, if the arrow goes to this side, it means that. And if it goes to this side, it means the other thing. It's a sign. His arrow served as a message. To be sure, an arrow can be used for good or can be used for evil. Satan uses arrows as well, as I already showed you. But when we bathe our training of the next generation in prayer, the next generation will become arrows in the greatest hand of all. Don't miss what I'm going to tell you. The anti-God forces, the anti-biblical forces, the anti-family forces, they are organizing, they are scheming, they are planning their arrows to be used for evil against the next generation. And that is why you and I have no option but to train the next generation. We need to train them not just to wear the shield of faith in order to neutralize the fiery darts of Satan, but we need to train them to be arrows themselves. Train them to be alert, not to be deceived. My goodness, the deception that we're seeing in our culture today. The smooth talking, the double talk, the deceitful slogans that they sound so good, but they have poison in them. We need to equip them to be sharp arrows in the hand of the Holy Mighty God. We need to train them not to fear intimidation, manipulations, and wanting to be accepted at any cost. Above all, we need to train them how to pray and live and walk with the Lord. But listen, this cannot be done just by speaking, by words. It has to be modeled. Most often, it is more caught than taught. Teaching is important. It cannot say, look, do what I say, don't do what I do. They're watching what we do. And that is why the psalmist said, unless, say it with me, unless God's word is at the center of life, God's word is at the center of the family, God's word at the center of the church, God's word at the center of community, we can spend trillions of dollars on education, but we will end up with a collapsed society. I think it was Albert Schweitzer said, example is not the main thing in influence. It's the only thing. Let me conclude by telling you a story. The year was 1871, just remember that. And that year there was a man by the name of Henry M. Stanley. He was a reporter with what was then, doesn't exist anymore, the New York Herald newspapers. The New York Herald newspapers wanted to send Stanley, the reporter, to Africa. Henry M. Stanley was assigned to go to Africa to report on the missing missionary statesman, Dr. Livingston. You see, from 1865 to 1870 or 71, nobody heard from Dr. Livingston in Africa, and so many people thought he was dead. 5 years, haven't heard a thing from him. Remember, he was the first white man to go into the interior of Africa and see Victoria Falls. First one. After his wife's death, Dr. Livingston just threw himself totally in his mission and his work and his discipling and his serving in Africa, and nobody heard from him. for 5 years, as I said, 1871, Stanley finally went to find him. And he traveled in Africa. He caught up with him, this man of God, on the shores of Lake Tanganyika, which now is Tanzania. For over a year, Henry Stanley shadowed Dr. Livingstone for a full year. Morning, night, evening, every minute of every day, he shadowed him. He followed him everywhere he went. Among other things, he was there really to try to persuade Dr. Livingstone to return back to England. But after spending considerable time with Dr. Livingstone, Stanley wrote the following words, and I'm going to read them so I don't misquote him. Remember, he's writing in the 1800s. Here's what he said after a year of shadowing this man of God. He said, "Had my soul been of brass and my heart is of tin, the powers of my head surely compelled me to recognize with due honor the spirit of godliness which manifested itself in him." Talking about Dr. Livingstone. "Had there been anything of the Pharisee or the hypocrite in him, or had I but traced a grain of meanness or guile in him, I would have turned away a skeptic. But my everyday study of him during health or sickness deepened my reverence and increased my esteem. He was, in short, consistently noble, upright, pious all the days of my companionship of him." Now, my beloved friends, if we are to pray and guide and train the next generation, we will be doing great exploits for God. And if we're going to do great exploits for God in the lives of the next generation, we better learn how to model Christ to the next generation. We had better set our lives as role models so that they can see, not just hear, how to do great things for God.
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4: Do you ever find yourself just being totally gobsmacked at what people do at times and wonder why? It's mostly pointless searching for a reason because it doesn't change anything. But when we're on the receiving end, it puts it in a very different context. Normally, our first instinct is to get back in the belief it's been done intentionally. Let's face it, that's the easiest thing to believe. Why is it that our minds are instinctively drawn that way? The reality is, if we're honest with ourselves, we've been culprits of exactly the same thing on countless occasions, giving others very memorable or imminently forgettable experiences. In the middle of it all, it can help to be still and choose to think the best of a person. Remember Jesus on the cross and his rather surprising words, "Father, forgive them. They don't know what they're doing." While you might not have been physically crucified, I'm sure there's been plenty of times in your life where you feel like you've been emotionally crucified. That's when the same prayer can be very powerful. "I don't understand, but Father, they don't know what they're doing. I forgive."
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This is Condus Benedict with a thought for the day. The words of the Apostle Paul to the church at Corinth and the words of God to us today. This stirs my heart and my imagination, and it stirs me in relation to the convictions that I have in service. Apostle Paul is saying, "Therefore we are always confident and know that as long as we are at home in the body, we are away from the Lord. For we live by faith, not by sight. We are confident, I say, and would prefer to be away from the body and at home with the Lord. So we make it our goal to please him, whether we are at home, in the body, or away from it." 2 Corinthians chapter 5, verses 6 to 9. What's he saying? He's basically saying that his confidence is in God no matter what, whether he's alive or whether he's dead, whether he's in heaven or whether he's on earth. He knew every extreme of life. He knew what it was like to be uncomfortable and in pain and tormented. He also knew what it was like to be comfortable and the good life and so on. He's also saying, and I pray that you might find this helpful, underline this if you can, where there is life, there is hope. Where there is hope, there is life. There is no life without the Lord Jesus, and there is no hope without the Lord Jesus. It's a very powerful statement. Now, that's the way I see it. No life, no Christ. No Christ, no life. We can live, for example, I did a wedding not that long ago. It's been ages since I did a wedding, and I made the statement, you don't need to be a Christian to have a good marriage, and I strongly believe it. But you can have a good marriage if you invite Christ into your life and make it a Christian marriage. Where there is life, there is hope. Where there is hope, there is life. There is no life without the Lord Jesus. There is no hope without the Lord Jesus. Let me go to one more verse of Scripture, shall I? The Apostle Paul seeks to encourage young Timothy in his ministry. And he says this to him in 2 Timothy chapter 1, verse 12. That is why I am suffering as I am. Of course, he's talking about the gospel and about his faith and about him trusting God. Yet this is no cause for shame, because I know whom I have believed, and I am convinced that he is able to guard what I have entrusted to him until that day. What's he saying? Once you understand what he's saying, then wow, it's a powerful thing. We go back to the Old Testament when God made a covenant. He didn't make a covenant with men. In one stage, he made a covenant with himself to bless men, to fulfill his promises. And that's what Paul is saying. I know in whom I have believed. I'm not ashamed. Why? Because I'm convinced that no matter how much grunt I come up with, no matter how much oomph I come up with, no matter how much I beat myself about to try to achieve something, that it's God who is able to meet my needs. It is God who is able to take that promise that he generated in my heart to trust him and bring it to its completion. Philippians chapter 1, verse 6. For I am confident of this very thing, that he who began a good work in you will bring it to completion at the day of Christ. You see that? Very powerful. If we put our whole soul trust in him, he promises neither to leave nor forsake. And he gives us the ability, he enables each one of us to live the life he calls us to live. So what if I'm not a Christian? What if I don't care? Okay, it's between you and God. I'm not going to shove down your throat what I believe. But I tell you what, if you're not happy with life as it is, there is contentment to be found in trusting the Lord Jesus. Let's pray. Heavenly Father, we are very thankful that in spite of us, our circumstances, our situations, that when you begin a good work in our hearts and our lives and our minds, you bring it to completion, and that we can say with all true conviction that I know in whom I have believed, and I'm persuaded that he, that's you, is able to bring that to its completion, to keep that which I've promised. Father, enable us to trust you in a sense that we make the promises that are important with the wisdom and the guidance that we need. In Jesus' name. This is Condus Benedict with a thought for the day.

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1: For my sister's wedding, we all got SNS put on our nails. It's like acrylics, but they put layers of colour and glue on your nails so it never comes off. My nails looked good for the day. They even looked good for 2 weeks after. They didn't, however, look very good after that. As my nails grew, the colour grew out with them until I had basically two-tone nails, and not in a cool way. I finally got the SNS layers removed. They looked much better. But I hadn't anticipated how damaged my nails would be underneath. They were so thin that they chipped and broke super easily. And now, waiting months for my nails, I have to wait to grow back. Life often comes with consequences. While having rubbish nails for a couple of months doesn't change my life, it does remind me that my decisions have ongoing repercussions. Often we jump into things without thinking about it. We don't even stop to pray about it. And yet, the ramifications on our lives afterwards can be long-lasting. Let's not just think about today, but move forward with wisdom and knowledge for tomorrow as well. I'm Linda Bailey from dailydevotions.com.au.
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Contus Benedict here with the thought for the day. Please continue to encourage one another and to pray for each other and just to fellowship, if not physically, telephone, video, internet, Zoom, the whole lot of things that we can do to encourage each other, particularly in this time of COVID-19. My prayer is that as churches navigate through the COVID-19 situation, they may do so with the wisdom of God. Let's not be foolish. Let's not take things for granted. I don't believe God honors foolishness in that sense. If you find yourself in a situation where you can do good for somebody else, please take advantage of that situation. Do good. Don't let the right hand know what the left hand is doing. Continue to pray for one another. I spoke to somebody the other day and said, look, you know, I've been doing videos online. What do you think? And there was a grunt. And I said, oh, is that all you got to say? And he changed the subject. It's okay, because the reality of it is we don't always have to accept or like what other people do. We're free to choose. We're free to think. My prayer is that whatever is done online and even here on this radio station, whatever I do on the radio program, may be something that stirs our hearts and imaginations, that each one of us may seek to get a bit closer to God. Hymns are strange things, aren't they? People have written hymns for years. They've had an expression of their faith and their desire to share that with others, to encourage other people. Here's a fairly old hymn, one that I learnt a long time ago. It's the chorus of that hymn. Just a closer walk with thee, granted Jesus is my pleasure.

0: He also realized that what he can do, all the strength that he could muster, may not have been adequate. He had a problem, and he came to God, and he prayed about it, and he prayed about it, and he prayed about it. From this hymn, we acknowledge our human inability to live righteously, but we also express awareness of the grace and strength that God gives us in our daily walk. Even such an esteemed saint as the Apostle Paul acknowledged his need for this grace. Let me read to you from 2 Corinthians chapter 12, verse 9, and a bit of verse 10. But he, God, said to me, my grace is sufficient for you, for my power is made perfect in weakness. For when I am weak, then I am strong. Just a closer walk with thee, granted Jesus, is my plea. Daily walking close to thee, let it be, dear Lord, let it be. Let's pray. Heavenly Father, help us never to lose sight of who you are. Help us never to lose sight of your wonder, your strength, your awe. Help us, Father, to rely upon you, to desire a closer walk with you. We have struggles in this world. Sometimes we fail, sometimes we falter. If it wasn't for your love and for your strength and for your ability, we'd be lost. And we thank you that we are not lost. The Apostle Paul had a problem. He prayed about it three times, and all you said to him was, my grace is sufficient for you. My power is made perfect in weakness. So too, Father, we pray that we may know your grace and its sufficiency to the glory of the Lord Jesus. Amen. This has been Condas Benedict with the Thought for the Day.
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2: Joey Boran always wanted to win the Pipeline Masters surfing in Hawaii. In 1984, his dream came true. He won. But then it all changed. He wrote, "All of a sudden, it started pouring rain. Everybody left. And literally within 15 minutes of being crowned the king of the surf world, I was literally standing on the beach in the pouring rain with my three surfboards by myself and thought, is this it? Like, is this my life?" This was the beginning of a change for him. Darkness turned into despair and eventually an attempt to take his own life. Boran would find his answer in Jesus. He put his life in Jesus' hands. Boran is now a pastor. Winning will never deliver the outcome you are looking for.
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With the introduction of social media into our lives, everyone has become a broadcaster. Everyone likes to share their opinions and their point of view, and people like to discuss and argue over different topics. Whether it's online or face-to-face, we need to be careful about what we say. We need to be careful about the tone we use and the words we choose. They say that no one's ever argued anyone into becoming a Christian, and the Bible says we should let our conversation always be seasoned and full of grace. Author and speaker Carl Faes talks about the tone we use when we're having discussions. According to research, doctors who are less likely to get sued are the ones who speak in a calming tone and who spend a little bit more time with their patients. And doctors who are more likely to get sued are ones who speak abruptly and don't give time to their patients. The same applies to us when we're having a discussion. Let's remain calm. Let's speak positively. Let's not attack one another, but let's be guarded and rational in what we say. And maybe give a little bit more time to those we're talking with. There's a saying in Indigenous communities that we need to walk a while with someone before we really know them. I think that's one of the best ways we can be a witness for Christ. Walk a while with someone. Be careful about the tone of your voice and give them a little bit of extra time. I'm Matt Prater. For more, go to historymakers.tv.

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3: God's Money Matters with Darren Lordenbar.
4: Have you ever asked yourself, why do I have so much? Few have, I think, but it's a fair question. Why do we have so much? Why was I born in this great country, a country of wealth, while others were born into poverty? Nearly without exception, if you live in Australia, then you have more than your basic needs met, being food, shelter and clothing. We have a safety net system in place to make sure that this is the case. But it seems it doesn't make us happy. I heard a statistic yesterday that 1 in 3 Australians suffer from depression at some point in their lives. So what's going on? We're living in this wonderful, rich land and yet we're depressed. The Bible says in 1 Timothy 6:6-8 that true godliness with contentment is itself great wealth. After all, we brought nothing with us when we came into this world, and we can't take anything with us when we leave it. So if you have enough food and clothing, let us be content. So why are we so discontent? Benjamin Franklin said something pretty wise. He said, "Contentment makes poor men rich, and discontentment makes rich men poor." I'll say it again. Contentment makes poor men rich, and discontentment makes rich men poor. He was onto something, don't you think? Well, it seems to me that discontentment is part of what the marketing gurus and this consumer-driven culture want us to be. They want us to be discontent. Through advertising via various media, we are constantly reminded of what we don't have. Reminding us that we don't have the latest and greatest gadget or toy will encourage us to spend our money. And that's good for the economy, right? So even the government's in on this. Now, some discontentment is okay. It's okay if it's directed to improving the lives of the marginalised or poor, for example. But a lifestyle of discontentment is not okay. I mean, who wants that, right? So don't you think we should learn to be more like the Apostle Paul when he says in Philippians 4:11, "For I have learned to be content, whatever the circumstances." So how do we learn contentment? Clearly it has to be intentional, because it seems to me it doesn't come naturally. So here's some tips. 1. Seek it. Remind yourself daily that having more materially won't make you happier. 2. Say it. Say, "I have enough," out loud to yourself every day. 3. Settle it. If riches come your way, don't set your heart on them. Check out Psalm 62:10. 4. Be kingdom of God minded. If you focus on the kingdom of God, then your priorities change. And 5. Awareness of others' needs. Being aware of others' needs and how they are not being met brings about changes to our selfishness. Yes, I'm saying we're all selfish. And this awareness of our selfishness should then lead to generosity. And generosity bridles discontentment and greed. How do we intentionally bring about an awareness of others' needs and how they are not being met? Well, some suggestions would be to take on a sponsor child who is living in a poor country, or to engage with the homeless in our city, or to help out a soup kitchen. There's certainly lots of ways. So let me remind you what this is all for. It's to gain true wealth. Godliness and contentment is great wealth. So how about you? Do you think contentment is great gain? If it is, what are you going to do about being intentional in learning contentment?
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So let it go and be amazed by what you see through eyes of grace. The prisoner that it really frees is you.

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1: Hi, I'm Benny Diamond. Hey, listen, I have a question. Let's assume for a minute that God is God. Okay, well, you may not agree, but humour me for a minute. God creates the universe. He puts us into the universe. Goodness knows why, but he does. And we turn our backs on him, you know, like a teenager turning their back on their parents. We walk away, don't need him. What would God know? Oh, come on. Right, you still with me? Okay, what would you do with that? I mean, if you were God, at the end of the day, how would you and I treat you and me if you and I were God instead of being, well, you and me? I mean, would we become Jesus? A man? Would we walk around amongst the very people that turn their backs on us? Would we? Would we allow them to beat us, to spit on us, to crucify us? Would we? I mean, why would you do that? Jesus.
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2: Our toddler is mad for the kids' show Paw Patrol, where there's a young boy, Ryder, and he leads a group of dogs who can talk to help out their community. 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God may not use rescue vehicles or solve our problem exactly how we would like him to, but he's always there to listen to our concerns. 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I'm Linda Bailey from dailydevotions.com.au.
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0: Am I crazy to say God speaks to me? Three of the world's largest religions claim that God speaks, and a significant portion of the world's population say he's spoken to them. Comedian Lily Tomlin once asked why people who talk to God are said to be praying, but those who hear him talk back are labelled crazy. Christians understand the voice of God to be the activity of the Holy Spirit. When Jesus announced to his followers that he was leaving the earth, he promised to send his Spirit, who would remind them of the things he taught, as well as speak of things to come. The rest of the New Testament tells how this unfolds as the Spirit speaks to give direction to the church so that they can continue Jesus' mission on the earth. The God of the Bible is committed to personal relationship, and for that, you need two-way conversation. Call us crazy if you like. Personally, I'd say it's crazy to pray to God and not expect him to speak back. I'm Tanya Harris of GodConversations.com.
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2: I've visited many churches and temples around the world, and it strikes me how always at the heart of every Christian church is a wounded God. If not through an actual artistic representation, still the idea is always there. Christianity is the only religion that has a wounded God. His wounds sum up my sins. His hands are pierced for what my hands have done. His feet are nailed for the wrong places I've gone to. His brow is pierced for the many wrong thoughts I've had. Christ is your substitute. When you believe in him, what you've done is put to Christ's account. And what Jesus did is put to your account. You died with him. You were buried with him. You rose with him. You ascended with him. And you are glorious in him. You are accepted in Christ, complete in him, without spot or blemish in the merciful reckoning of God. And that's what Christianity is all about.
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0: love like you do. Hi, I'm Warwick Marsh from Dads for Kids. In 2004, John Mayer wrote this very famous but true song. He was only 24 years old, but somehow he grasped the importance of a father's love for his daughter. Love is still the most powerful force in the universe. Love heals our hearts and our bodies. Love helps our children flourish. The lack of it causes them to wither. Fathers, be good to your daughters. Daughters will love like you do is just one of the simple facts of life. So, how do we express our love? We must use words. The Bible tells us the world was framed by words. Words, so simple and yet so profound. But you have to have courage to speak those words out. Dads, tell each of your family members that you love them. Put a hand on their shoulder, look them in the eye and tell them, I love you. For more ideas on being a great dad, go to fatherhood.org.au.
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1: Being authentic is a wonderful attribute that all of us ought to seek to achieve. Our problem is that everyone else seems to be doing a better job at life or at leadership, so we end up trying to mimic what others are doing rather than finding out what only we can achieve. New Zealand church leader Don Barry writes that what we need to do is find our redemptive fingerprint. What is it that only you can do? Barry writes, a redemptive fingerprint is that unique aspect of kingdom life that only you are designed to exemplify. What is your redemptive fingerprint? In the same way we all have unique physical fingerprints, we all have a unique part to play in life. Pray for the ability to discover this and the courage to live it out.
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1: Hi, I'm Bernie Diamond. I was talking with a man recently. He'd been a major in the Rwandan army during the 1994 genocide. Not surprisingly, he was a bit anti-God. I guess you'd describe him as a proactive atheist. Anyway, that was last year. Just recently, he sent me an email that opened up like this. Yetsu Akutswe, which is Rwandan for Praise the Lord Jesus. Those words began one of the most amazing emails I've ever read. It turns out somehow, as he'd listened to the story of Jesus Christ, it powerfully touched his heart. It cut through all of those incredible hurts and pains and scars of a bloody past. And the truth of God's love moved him deep inside. Maybe you've never felt that in your heart, but let me say this. No matter what you've been through, no matter how much it hurts, that same God wants to touch you deep inside with his love. When you feel him reaching out to you, can I encourage you? Don't turn your back. Jesus.
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0: The chances are at least once or twice during your career as a parent, you're going to do something or say something that will make your child angry. Should he or she be allowed to express that emotion? I'm Brett Ryan for Focus on the Family Australia. If a child grows up unable to verbally express their negative emotions towards their parents, they may show it in other ways. Maybe they'll pout or get bad grades in school or even eat too much. So it is important to allow children to vent their irritations. However, it is not appropriate to permit name-calling or talking back or disrespect. Instead, I think it's wise to tell our children that they can say something to us, including the negative things, as long as it's said in a respectful manner. For example, you embarrass me in front of my friends. 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

0: Massively spiraled out of control, especially the hyperfocus on right versus left ideology. 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
1: We saw in the last message of the vital importance of training, equipping, and modeling for the next generation. Question, for what purpose? For bringing up warriors for Christ. For them becoming arrows, as we saw from Psalm 127, arrows in the hands of the greatest bow holder in the whole universe, the Holy Spirit of God, to do great exploits for God, to impact this world for Jesus Christ. And we looked at Psalm 127, where God starts with families. And today we're going to examine Psalm 128, the one after it. The word blessing or favor is mentioned four times, verses 1, 2, 4, and 5. In the last message, Psalm 127, we saw the blessing of God, the favor of God upon the next generation, so that the children become arrows in the hand of the greatest bow holder. And he makes it very clear in this psalm particularly that when we invest faithfully into the next generation, when we pour our lives into the lives of the next generation, we will be blessed. 127, he singles fathers and sons. That's why I said they were both were one psalm at one point. Because here, he includes the wives and the daughters and even the grandchildren. Isn't that wonderful? What is he saying? He's saying when we wisely invest in the next generation, when we pour into the next generation, God will not only bless us, he's going to bless the next generation, but not only that, he's going to bless the generation next of the next generation. Look with me, please, at the condition of the promise. You see, we all love to claim the promise, right? Very few people want to meet the condition of the promise. But look at the condition of the promise. It is that modeling that I talked about in the last message. It is our own walk with God. It is the example that we set for the next generation. That's the condition of the promise. This is the condition of the blessing. Verses 1 and 2. Blessed or favored are all who fear the Lord. All who walk in His ways. See, that's the condition. That's the condition. You will eat the fruit of your labor. Blessing and prosperity will be yours. The reason I emphasize modeling in the last message is because there is no use telling the next generation to do what I say. There is something that I need to explain here. Particularly, I want to explain it to the younger generation. Fearing the Lord does not mean being terrified of God, absolutely terrified of God, as some people used to teach that, and some people may still teach that. There are some who view God as someone who's always angry, capricious, and he can't wait for you to make a mistake or fail so he can whack you on the head. Martin Luther, the great reformer, he was thinking that way about God until he began to read the scripture. Not the dogma of the church, but the word of God itself. And he was set free and realized the character of God is very different. To be sure, yes, our God is a God of justice. Don't ever forget that. This is the other side of the coin of our God. He is the God of justice, and he will not allow

0: injustice to remain forever. One day, sooner or later, he will take care of that. But he also reveals himself to us as the God of grace and the God of mercy, as the God who does not withhold forgiveness, his forgiveness, from those who seek it. God's word speaks of fearing God, and that means that we are constantly being in profound reverence for God, that we desire to genuinely obey God out of gratitude and out of thanksgiving, that we esteem Him so highly that we do not deliberately and premeditatedly and angrily go out of our way to offend a holy God. That's what it means. But reverence for God has to begin by the spiritual head of the home. And this is where he starts. The spiritual head of the home. The spiritual head of the home is the one who reveres God, obeys God, walk daily with God, express holy awe of God, seeking to honor God, not just with his substance, but in all aspects of life. Then the next generation will get spiritually blessed out of their socks. Even, listen to me, even in the times before they come to that realization themselves. The reason so many of the next generation has turned off of Christianity is because of the hypocrisy of so many of us who are in the pulpits. I need to explain this. Most of you know what the word secular means. But just in case you have forgotten, or those who don't know what the word secular means, I need to just give you a quick definition. And I'm going to show it to you how it has invaded many a pulpit and many a church today. The word secular comes from the Latin word seculum, which means this age, this world, this life. That's what it means. As opposed to the spiritual, other world, the eternal life. There are so many so-called evangelical preachers today who are very secular in their life and in their preaching. When best-selling books is all about this life, this life, this life, that this is your best life, not eternal life, no wonder the younger generation are turned off. Secular means that their mental boundaries are limited to the here and now. Secular means that there is very little thought given to beyond the self-fulfillment, beyond this life. Secular means that we have given very little thought, if any, to our eternity in heaven, which is a long, long, long time. And beloved, When that happens, instant gratification rules supreme. If we do not ultimately reject this secular thinking in the church, we will lose the next generation. And that is why the psalmist warns us that there can be no blessing to the next generation if this generation does not repent of secularism. If we do not place all aspects of life under the sovereign control of God, if we do not allow everything begins, continues, and ends with God, then whatever blessings we have will fly away. Isn't that where we are today? But all this has to begin in the thought process. It has to begin in the thought process. You say, why? Because action follows thought. Action follows thought. Say that with me. Action follows thought. And when the psalmist speaks of walking in God's way, he's not saying, think about God on Sundays. Or think about God when you really need something from Him. You want Him to do something that you want. Or think of God when you want Him to obey your wishes. Have you ever asked yourself the question, Why does the Bible talk about walking with God? Walking with God. It never says sitting with God. There's a reason for that. Because walking indicates a forward motion. Walking indicates a growing process. Growing in what? Growing in our spiritual and biblical thinking. Genesis chapter 5, Enoch walked with God. It doesn't mean that Enoch occasionally had a stroll with God. It doesn't mean that Enoch prayed fervently when he wanted something from God. That's secular thinking. That's secular thinking. Genesis chapter 5, verses 21 all the way to 24 says, Enoch was 65 years old when he began to walk with God. 65. At 65, he gave birth to Methuselah, the oldest human being has ever lived. But at the age of 65, Enoch walked with God, it says, and he walked with God for 300 years. I know there's a big deal in the Old Testament. I'm glad I live in the New Testament. I don't want to live that long. Not anywhere near that. Think about this. 300 years he walked with God. Not an occasional stroll. Now, what did Enoch do in these 300 years of walking with God? Well, the half-brother of Jesus, Jude, tells us in his epistle, one chapter epistle, he tells us that Enoch lived in total obedience. See, that's what it means. That's what it means. And remember this, he did not have a Bible. He did not have a Bible study group to help him out. He did not have Christian friends to encourage him. He did not have worship time to uplift him. No! But because of his total obedience, God revealed to him the coming judgment. Before he told Noah, God told Enoch what the coming judgment, that the coming judgment, my beloved friend, please listen to me. I know the word judgment is not the hottest thing on Wall Street. I know that. I know it is not a popular message to this generation. Judgment is not a positive thinking message. I know the word judgment is not a message that makes you feel good about yourself. For that's what most of these preachers say, I want people to feel good about themselves. In fact, the time when Enoch walked with God was a time of utter and blatant rebellion against God. And that is why God said, Enoch, tell them about the coming judgment. Beloved, because walking with God compels us to speak the truth to our culture, it compels us, not falsehood or a popular message makes people feel good about their sin and themselves, and they don't need to think about sin, forgiveness, and all that stuff. I just want them to feel good. Walking faithfully with God means aiming to please God first and foremost. That's what it means. Look at Hebrews 11:5. It says, Enoch was commended as one who pleased who? God. No wonder he bodily was transported to heaven. Literally, his body did not see death, like Elijah. Please hear me right on this one. When we fear God and obey God, not only will be ultimately blessed, but the next generation will be blessed. Look at verse 2. You will eat the fruit of your labor. Translation. The translation here. This is an Old Testament way of saying that you will have God's favor. My friends, I told you I pray for God's favor on a daily basis, and I can testify to you before God, who really matters the most to me, that I seek and desire God's favor more than all of the wealth of the world. Something else I need to tell you. When you walk with God, nothing you do will be in vain. Did you hear that? Nothing you will do will be in vain. Even your setbacks, even some crop failures that you may experience along the way, Even when you experience bumps along the way, none of it will be in vain. None of it will be in vain. God will take these failures and challenges and difficulties, and He shakes them up in His sovereign shaker, and He brings good out of them. First blessing, when you constantly walk with God, is that He will work all your circumstances for your blessing and His glory. Second blessing, when you constantly walk with God, the next generation will be blessed. Even when they wander off, He's going to bring them back kicking and screaming. He did that to me. Even when they lose their way for a time, they will find their way back because of your walk with Christ. Even if they break your heart, God will do His work in them. That is why He said, the wife will be like a vine. Translation, in modern language, a symbol of refreshment and lavishing joy. Why? Because the harvest of the grapes came after a long, hot, dry summer and refreshed them. There's something vitally important here I don't want you to miss. Why God does not call the next generation a vine. He only calls the wife a vine, but not the next generation. He said, the next generation will be like olive shoots. The wife is a vine, the next generation olive shoots. Very important distinction. Do you know why the next generation of those who are faithfully walking with the Lord are called olive shoots? I'll tell you a few things about olive trees. Olive trees grow best. They grow best in hard, rocky soil. The roots go deep and they find their way into the craggy soil. But they are very slow growing plant. In fact, an olive tree never produces fruit or berries until 7 years in the ground. And even then, the berries are not very good. You have to wait 10 to 15 years before the berries are really good olives. Talk about future generation. Listen to me. With perseverance, pruning, instruction, God will raise olive shoots in your home and in our church. With perseverance and not giving up and not and viewing them as a heritage of the Lord, as we saw in the last message, God will do great things through them. God, the bow holder, will use them as sharp arrows to light up a dark world. Something else I must tell you about olive trees before I leave you. Something very important. Properly rooted olive trees can last for 20 generations. Did you get that? 20 generations. Properly rooted olive trees do not need much cultivation or supervision. Literally, once they get to that stage, they take care of themselves. Ah, very different from the vine. If the vine is neglected, it will wither. But not the olive tree. Now, husbands and future husbands. You can get a single man and say, well, it's not going to talk to me. I'm talking to you also. Talking to every man. Listen to me. I'm going to stop preaching for a minute and start meddling. Just for a little bit. Okay. Not for very long. It is of uttermost importance always, always, always to nurture your vine, your wife. But when the olive trees are established, they'll take care of themselves. The Bible said, train the child in the way he or she should go, and when they grow, when they get old, they will not turn from it. One last thing about olive trees. It's an evergreen. It's an evergreen. If it is set right in the soil, it will display beauty no matter what the season is. I want to tell you two contrasting stories. Stories that illustrate the difference between those who seek to invest their all into the next generation and those who don't. Story number one. In April of 2000, Ruby Eliasson and Laura Edwards were killed in Cameroon, West Africa. Ruby was over 80, single all of her life. She poured her life into the lives of the next generation in a Cameroon church. Laura was a widow, a medical doctor, pushing 80 herself as well, served alongside Ruby, side by side in Cameroon, pouring into the next generation. The brakes of their car, as they were both in it, failed, and the car went off a cliff, and they were instantly killed. Let me ask you a question. Was that a tragedy? No! No, it wasn't. No, it wasn't. Two lives, driven by passion for Christ, serving the next generation for God's glory. Not a tragedy at all. Their lives were not wasted, but were invested. Invested. Now I want to contrast this with a second story. The story was published in a well-known publication about a couple who decided to retire early from the Northeast, and they moved to Punta Gorda, Florida. He was 59, she was 51. They spent their retirement years cruising on their 50-foot trawler, playing golf, and collecting seashells. When you first read this, and you kind of have to wonder if it's a joke or they're really the American dream. Tragically, that was their dream, and they lived it. But when they came to the end of their most precious gift, make no mistake about it, it is the most precious gift next to salvation. That's life. I can only imagine their account that they're giving God. Look, Lord, see, isn't that a beautiful seashell collection? Isn't that beautiful? You see that? Now that's tragic. That is a tragedy. What will it be for you? Will you keep ministering, pouring yourself, or keep living for self?
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2: Whenever I have to drive somewhere new, I get really obsessive about knowing the exact directions to the new place. I'll study the map really thoroughly and then I'll write out all the directions on post-it notes and stick them to the dashboard of my car. With every single detail of the journey mapped out, I then have the confidence to head out to my new location. When it comes to knowing my life's direction, I'd actually like to do the same kind of preparation. But unfortunately, it doesn't always work out that way. The journey through life brings up so many unknowns that it doesn't matter how much research I do or how many post-it notes I fill out, things still change and I can't control it all. Jesus said that He is the way, He's the truth and He's the life. If we have faith in Him, then we can be assured that our life is not wandering towards meaninglessness and we can never get so lost that we're far from His love. I'm Linda Bailey from dailydevotions.com.au.
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3: A lot of great churches in our region continue to pray for them. 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Suss us out. Here's a passage of scripture in relation to foundations. Reading from 1 Corinthians chapter 3, verse 9. For we are God's fellow workers, you are God's field, you are God's building, according to the grace of God which was given to me as a wise master builder, I have laid the foundation, and another builds on it. But let each one take heed how he builds on it. For no other foundation can anyone lay than that which is laid, which is Jesus Christ. We're moving towards the cross. We're moving towards Easter. We're coming to Good Friday in a few days' time and Easter Sunday next week. And it's important that we think about the foundation that there is, the historical foundation there is in the gospel. And that is the Lord Jesus. And the Apostle Paul was speaking to the church at Corinth, and he wanted to make it very plain and clear. There were those who were teaching a different gospel. Guess what, guys? There's no other. And later on, he says, if anyone comes preaching another gospel, anathema to them. There was a curse. Verse 11, 1 Corinthians chapter 3. For no other foundation can anyone lay than that which is laid, which is Jesus Christ. The Apostle Paul repeats what our Lord Jesus said. Remember the passage from the Gospel of Luke? You want to know what it's about, he says? It's about people taking me at my word and trusting me and building their lives on what I have to say. And if we don't, he says, we're like the man who builds our house upon the sand. And when the storms of life come, when things get difficult, we'll be washed away. But if we build our life on the rock, on the Lord Jesus, then when the storms of life come, we will stand firm. Well, we live in times where the storms of life are coming to this nation right now. I don't believe it's an accident that we have a prime minister who prays, who believes in the Lord Jesus, and maybe God put him in this position right now because he loves him and he has a faith element to what he does. When I reviewed the sermons that I've preached since 1973, they all seem to say the same thing. Someone said, many texts there are, but sermons only one. And the truth of the matter is, there is only one real sermon. And that real sermon is that there should be a foundation laid in our lives which focuses on who the Lord Jesus is. Because it's not about this denomination or that denomination, this preacher or that preacher. Now, I'm not knocking any of the denominations, nor am I knocking any other preachers. It is more important that it is about the one and only, the Lord Jesus, who is the Christ. And the question that comes to my mind, which comes every day, and I believe it in my heart of hearts, but I need to be reminded time and time again, is the Lord Jesus my foundation? Is he my Lord? How about you? What a question, Father. Is the Lord my Lord? Our heart of hearts says yes. Sometimes our actions deny it. Someone once said that the best theology is that which we live. May we always seek, Heavenly Father, to live a life that gives honour and glory to the Lord Jesus. May others be able to see his love shining in us. Oh Lord, we need your wisdom, particularly in times like this. We need your patience. We need to be able to exercise your grace. Help us to focus on the Lord Jesus, that our homes will be built on the solid rock of the Lord Jesus. Yes, we ask for forgiveness. We also ask for strength and wisdom to the glory of the Lord Jesus. This has been Condus Benedict with a thought for the day.

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1: I was so proud of myself the other day when I dug up my very first harvest of potatoes. Now, when I'd first planted them in the ground, they were buried so deep that I doubted whether anything would actually grow. But sure enough, thick green shoots finally made their way to the surface, and a few months down the track, it was time to see just how much fruit lay below the ground. What started out as 8 small sprouting spuds resulted in a harvest of over 40 potatoes. There are times in our lives when we feel like we're buried under so much dirt that there's no way any life could come from our experience. We have the pressures of work, the realities of family, or the grief of a broken relationship. However, it's often when we go through these painful experiences that we find new life on the other side. Our life may have changed in a significant way, but we can see how much we've grown through it and the new fruit that comes into our lives because of it. I'm Linda Bailey from dailydevotions.com.au.
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0: Honda Spinnaker here with a thought for the day. In this time of isolation, many churches are online. A lot of good service is happening, a lot of teaching, and people are being encouraged through the Word of God as they turn to the internet and so on. The Wollongong Congregational Church is presenting a weekly video, a sermon, some thoughts, www.wollongongchurch.org. If you find it helpful, like us on Facebook, share it on your web page, on your Facebook page, and so on. I'd like to get your reaction and your comments. I'm looking at Mark chapter 2, verses 13 to 22. That wonderful story of the conversion of Levi, who ended up being Matthew. And Matthew's had a very prominent role within the life of the presentation of the gospel in the early church. The Lord Jesus went to Levi's house. The question was asked, "Come, follow me." And Levi left his occupation, left everything to follow the Lord Jesus. It was obvious that the Lord Jesus was deliberately associating himself with the outcasts of Jewish society. He even called tax collectors to become one of his disciples. We don't know that Levi was dishonest, though most tax collectors were. But the fact that he worked for Herod Antipas and the Romans was enough to disgrace him among loyal Jews. He was regarded as a traitor, a liar, a thief, a cheat, a sinner, a tax collector, a publican, and so on. When the Lord Jesus called him, he didn't argue or delay. He got up and he followed Jesus, even though he knew that Rome would never give his job back to him. He burnt his bridges. Verse 28 of Luke chapter 5 says, "And Levi got up, left everything, and followed him." Some wonderful words there. Very powerful words that have great implications. What causes a person to do such a thing? This is the question that we should ponder on for a long time. Why give everything up? Why burn your bridges? Maybe one of the parables the Lord Jesus taught can help us understand the why. This is the parable of the hidden treasure and the pearl. The Lord Jesus said, "The kingdom of heaven is like treasure hidden in a field. When a man found it, he hid it again. And then with his joy went and sold all that he had, and he bought that field." Again, the kingdom of heaven is like a merchant looking for fine pearls. When he found one, the great one of great value, he went away and sold everything that he had and brought it. The Lord Jesus often taught by parables. The parables were designed to stir the imagination and the heart. At the end of the day, what these parables are saying is there is something far greater than what you have. So what you have isn't worth anything compared to that which you found. Levi was looking for something and he found. Thus it was okay to leave everything, to burn his bridges as it were. Matthew found the pearl of great price. Matthew's encounter with the Lord Jesus meant a new life, a new name. The Lord Jesus called him Matthew, not Levi. Matthew means the gift of God. When you meet the Lord Jesus, when that meeting has an impact on your soul, your very being, you want to share it with others. He may not have fully understood the significance of this encounter, but he sure knew that it was radical, life-changing. Tell others, invite others, that they too may hear and see for themselves. Isn't this what the Samaritan woman did at the well? She went into town and she told everybody, "Come and see." The result of her faithfulness, her curiosity, transformed a people. Matthew invited some of his sinner friends to meet with the Lord Jesus. Fantastic, isn't it? Heavenly Father, when we see the pearl of great price, give us insight and wisdom to run after it. We thank you that there was a time in our experience of life when for some of us we committed our life to you and were converted. For others, we came to the conclusion that there was more to life than what we know. And even as Christians from youth, we embraced a depth of relationship with you. And yet as we live each day in our lives, we find that there are moments of revelation where you call us to humble ourselves before you and perhaps to give up just a little bit more, dying to self, that Christ might rise within. We pray for your wisdom. We pray for your strength. We pray for your guidance. And we pray for a boldness to be able to share the wonderful message, life-changing message of the Lord Jesus. And we ask that in a very gentle way we'll continue to have an encounter with you through the Lord Jesus each day of our lives. When we walk with the Lord in the light of his word, what a glory he sheds on our way. These things we pray in the name of the Lord Jesus. Amen. This has been Condus Benedict with a thought for the day.
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3: In this bulletin, the Liberals trying to regain their focus, anti-gambling advocates express their concerns, and in sport, the NRL. With more, I'm Gareth Stafford. Newly appointed Liberal Party President Tony Abbott says the coalition needs to focus on the government as One Nation cements its popularity amongst voters. The latest Redbridge poll shows the minor party now has a primary vote of 31%, which is ahead of both Labor and the Liberals. Government ministers are playing down the poll result, arguing they're focusing on governing. The Victorian government admits spending thousands of taxpayer dollars fixing mistakes on plaques does not meet public expectations, Alex Riddell reports.
4: Transport Infrastructure Minister Gabrielle Williams has conceded spending $30,000 on correcting mistakes on plaques was a waste of money.
5: It just shouldn't have happened, quite frankly.
4: Two of the plaques with the names of Minister Williams and the Premier had been installed at the entrances of the Metro train stations when several errors were spotted. Minister Williams says neither her or the Premier requested the changes. The Minister says it was an error of judgment and misunderstanding from ministerial staff who made an amendment to a design, not realising some of the plaques had already been made.
5: It absolutely should not have happened. This is not where Victorians want to see effort be deployed.
4: The government says the money was already accounted for within the Metro Tunnel's existing budget. Alex Riddell, Melbourne.
3: Sydney's South West has been revealed as the state's biggest loser when it comes to poker machine spending. New South Wales is on track to lose $10 billion to the machines this year. If the trend continues, Canterbury, Bankstown and Fairfield are on track to lose $1 billion each by 2028. Wesley Mission Chief Executive Stu Cameron says the figures should be deeply concerning to the state government.
6: Fairfield Council, for example, just under $1,000 has been lost per man, woman and child in the first 3 months of the year on the poker machines. They're on track for over $4,000 a loss to poker machines per person for the year.
3: Meantime, Sydney's Star Casino has been fined $10 million and ordered by the regulator to strengthen measures relating to its financial crime risk management. In one breach, a patron was allowed to gamble for 36 hours straight. French authorities have warned that rising anti-religious hatred is threatening the very balance of French society. An Interior Ministry report found Jews and Christians suffering a combined 87% of all reported religious attacks in France. They accounted for well over 2,000 incidents. France has invested more than $80 million in security for houses of worship over the past decade. Churches in Scotland are alarmed by its 50% surge in abortions over the past 10 years. The number of disability selective terminations rose by more than 60%. The trend has prompted the Catholic Church to call for greater support for pregnant Scottish women. Right to Life UK warns Scotland is on track for some of the world's most extreme abortion laws. To sport and in the NRL. The Canterbury Bulldogs insist Lachlan Galvin has shrugged off a night of booing from West Tigers fans. The former Tiger was jeered with every touch during his side's loss. Dogs forward Jacob Preston says the 20-year-old is unfazed.
7: Nah, no effect. He would have just laughed it off. He just loves playing footy. He's very easygoing, Galvo, and I don't think it would affect him at all.
3: In the Broncos camp, Patrick Carrigan has been ruled out for approximately 3 to 4 weeks after suffering an ankle sprain in the Dragons game on Sunday. Meanwhile, Gehamat Shibashaki has sustained a grade 2 MCL injury, his recovery time around 5 to 6 weeks. That's the latest Vision National News. I'm Gareth Stafford.
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0: Gavin here, wanting to share another dad joke with you for your drive to work or wherever you're heading right now if you're in the car. Here it is. Why don't seagulls fly over the bay? Because then they'd be bagels. All right, that's one for the kids. Have a great day.
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3: Remember that guy Jacob from the Bible? He's pictured as a conniving negotiator. His prayers are full of requests to God, but too often he's just trying to win the deal with God to get what he wants. Despite his ability to negotiate, one day Jacob faced someone he couldn't overpower. The Bible tells the story of a time when a mysterious figure wrestled with Jacob. They wrestled all night, but still Jacob was no closer to winning. It's only when the person cripples him that Jacob realizes that he's been wrestling with God all along. You and I are often tempted to wrestle with God. We try to get him to do things our way, to give us what we want on our terms. But the truth is, we'll never win. When you do finally surrender to God, you'll realize that his ways are way better than yours. When you let him win, you win too.
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0: Gavin here, and thanks for joining me for breakfast. And don't you find that food connects us? 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
2: In stories making news, the Federal Treasurer is talking up a drop in property prices and auction clearance rates, saying it's good news for first home buyers. Australian home prices flatlined in May, with Sydney leading the downturn with a drop of nearly 1%. Auction clearance rates have also been falling in the last few weeks. Australia is rolling out the red carpet for the PM of the Solomon Islands. Matthew Whale is in Canberra for the first time since taking office for what's been described as frank and sensitive talks, including Pacific security. At some stage this morning, Australia's population is expected to hit 28 million. The Bureau of Statistics, which keeps a population clock, says there's an increase of one person every 75 seconds. The Prime Minister is weighing up a trip to a Socceroos World Cup match in Seattle to meet with the US President. And at the French Open, latest winners in the fourth round include Canadian Felix Auger-Aliassime and Italian Matteo Berrettini. I'm Jaden James, and those are the latest news and sport headlines.
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0: Another dad joke. Well, all right. Why did the man put his money in the blender? Because he wanted to make liquid assets. Okay, groans aloud, but hey, if it made you smile, it worked.
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0: car right now, whether you're driving across town or just a few blocks. It's Gavin here, and I'm glad to ride along with you this morning.
1: How do we get wisdom? Well, according to James 1:5, it takes prayer. Hello, this is Chuck Swindoll. God promises to give wisdom to us in abundance. It's essential, however, that we ask Him for it. But praying is just one part of the process in gaining wisdom. Getting wisdom is also the result of mutual effort. It's a matter of working together with God. You see, God doesn't deliver wisdom at our door like the morning paper. It doesn't come in the box like the mail, and it doesn't come easily. So, roll up your sleeves and get at it. Pray expectantly.
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2: In this bulletin, Australia's population reaches 28 million and an independent MP welcoming news of a drop in property prices. With the details, I'm Jaden James. We've just ticked over 28 million on the national population clock. Taking births, deaths, migration and departures into account, the country is gaining one new person every 75 seconds. There's a new baby every 136 seconds and a death every 213 seconds. The Health Minister says Australia has no plans to impose travel or quarantine requirements on countries affected by Ebola. New suspected cases in Italy and Brazil have prompted other nations to act and minimise the spread. The current outbreak in the Democratic Republic of Congo is believed to have taken almost 250 lives. The Federal Treasurer is talking up a drop in property prices and auction clearance rates, saying it's good news for first-home buyers. Australian home prices flatlined in May, with Sydney leading the downturn with a drop of nearly 1%. Independent MP Allegra Spender says property prices don't need to rise any further.
3: But let's be honest, like, people are being locked out. Every time that property, you know, goes up in cost faster than people's wages, that's another group of people that, you know, who are starting out working really hard and just cannot get onto the property ladder.
2: Auction clearance rates have also been falling in the last few weeks, which experts attribute to interest rate rises, as well as fear over changes to the capital gains tax and negative gearing. Nearly 3 million low-paid workers will find out if they get a pay rise later today. Nelson Scott has the details.
4: Later this morning, the Fair Work Commission will reveal a determination on whether there will be any change to the minimum wage. Currently, Australia's lowest paid workers receive $948 per week. Union groups believe this should be increased by 6% as a result of heightened cost of living pressures brought on by the Iran war. Businesses are requesting a 3.5% rise, which is still below the current inflation rate, but they argue they're already being squeezed by rising costs. The government also wants to see wages increased, but as is convention, hasn't outlined a specific figure. Nelson Scott, Canberra.
2: A Christian human rights watchdog has warned that the Mexican government is failing to protect the threat to the nation's freedom of religion from criminal gangs and traditional tribal practices. Christian Solidarity Worldwide reports state and federal authorities either ignore or inadequately investigate violations. That's despite claiming to promote respect for human rights. Many religious activities have been disrupted or become impossible to carry out because of restrictions imposed by the gangs and communities governed by tribal customs and practices. Baptist leaders have reported fresh signs of growth across churches in England and Wales, with increased attendance, membership and baptisms. Following several years of decline, particular growth was seen among younger adults aged 18 to 35. In the AFL, Matthew Lloyd is strongly rejecting claims the Essendon legend was part of a push to remove Brad Scott in an attempt to install James Hurd as its next coach. The legendary goal kicker telling Footy Classified he's not interested in playing politics.
5: I've just said that I think James should be able to be part of the process. And I'm not pro-James, I'm not against James. I just want James to be part of the process. If they decide he's not part of the process, so be it, because at the end of the day, I want Essendon to pick the best coach. I'm not interested. I'm not interested in politics.
2: Meanwhile, Taylor Walker is set to make his return for Adelaide against Geelong on Thursday night after a stint at State League. That's the latest Vision National News. I'm Jaden James.
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0: time again, dad joke time. It's Gavin here. Here it is. Why did the coffee file a police report? It got mugged. Don't worry, your coffee's safe with me. Have a great morning. Bless you.
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3: Many years ago, I was sightseeing at the Grand Palace in Thailand. It was late in the day, and our guide led us through the temples to a small shrine. In the corner was a stone statue with an array of brightly coloured flowers scattered around it. We watched as a lady approached, lowering her eyes and bowing reverently on the prayer mat. Then she reached forward and with a great deal of effort tried to lift the statue above her head. What was she doing? Our guide explained. She had come to ask the gods a question. The answer was yes, if she could lift the statue. No, if she could not. I wondered if the lady got the answer that she wanted. We all have our questions, but when we ask God, do we expect Him to speak back? The Bible says that God is not struck mute in stone. In fact, His ability to speak is one quality that sets Him apart from other gods. He has eyes to see, ears to hear, and a mouth that speaks. So when you pray today, remember to listen for His answer. It was never meant to be a one-way conversation. This has been Tanya Harris of GodConversations.com.
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0: No, I'm a dad of four and a granddad of three, and mornings can still be a bit chaotic. Lost keys, missing socks, burnt toast. But here's the good news. Even when the start is messy, God can bring peace and order to our day. You've got this.
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2: In stories making news, we've just ticked over 28 million on the national population clock. Taking births, deaths, migration and departures into account, the country is gaining one new person every 75 seconds. There's a new baby every 136 seconds and a death every 213 seconds. Australia's lowest paid workers will find out in coming hours if they're in line for a pay rise. The Fair Work Commission will today announce any increase in the minimum wage. Unions want a 6% rise, but business groups say it should be closer to 3.5%. The Health Minister says Australia has no plans to impose travel or quarantine requirements on countries affected by Ebola. New suspected cases in Italy and Brazil have prompted other nations to act and minimise the spread. And in tennis, world number one Aryna Sabalenka has stormed into the French Open semi-finals, defeating Naomi Osaka in straight sets this morning, scoring 7-5, 6-3. I'm Jaden James, and those are the latest news and sport headlines.
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0: You're with Gavin Brett, and I'm sharing another verse from the Bible. Romans 8:37 reminds us we are more than conquerors through Christ who loves us. So whatever's ahead for you today, you've already got the victory.
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1: Man, I want to tell y'all something, man. Man, I'm not going to let these material things get in my way, y'all. I'm trying to get somewhere. I'm trying to get somewhere that's real and pure.

0: Some mornings feel like climbing a mountain before you've even had breakfast. But remember this, Philippians 4:13 says, I can do all things through Christ who strengthens me. And that includes Mondays.
1: This is Condis Benedict with a thought.
2: Occasionally one is tempted to be self-centered and even self-absorbed. In actual fact, as I'm preparing this and writing this, I'm in a situation where I am tempted to be self-absorbed and thinking about me. So one is emotionally compromised and one's spirituality is challenged yet again. Sometimes there's depression caused by pain or medication. All these things have the potential to be physically, emotionally, and spiritually crippling. When one is depressed, it makes reflection interesting. In fact, one gets a false picture of the past and the present. This is what self-centeredness and depression does. It takes the present and the past good and puts it out of reach. It distorts the truth, convincing its victim to believe the devil's lie, that life is a mistake and that you're alone and pathetic. You tend to overlook the untold blessings that God has in store for his people. His presence, his power, his joy. Did you know that you're loved? Did you know that God is ever present? Did you know that the gift of salvation is there for living as well as an eternity with God the Father? Did you know there's truth in the Word of God where it says, look unto Jesus, the author and the perfecter of your faith? This is Condis Benedict.

hospital gown. And the dreams we once were dreaming that were held so close felt impossible now.

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3: In this bulletin, the federal budget allegedly showing incorrect figures and more jobs being replaced by AI. With more, I'm Jaden James. The Treasurer's under pressure to explain a major mistake in his budget. Treasury incorrectly calculated the benefit of the current tax and housing system. Modelling shows that under the current settings, median income earners have benefited by about $5,700 over their working lives. But a check of the calculations has found the benefit is more than $10,000, downplaying the advantages of the existing tax system for middle-income earners. Wild weather is lashing the southern half of Australia. At Melbourne Airport, wind gusts hit 83 k's an hour overnight. SES volunteers have responded to almost 200 calls for help in the last 24 hours, while in WA, thousands are still without power. More than half of the country's universities have fallen in the latest global rankings. The Centre for World University Rankings claims years of inadequate funding has contributed to the drop. The University of Queensland held onto its spot at number 103. Artificial intelligence is beginning to replace certain jobs, Gabriel Hodson reports.
4: Monash University researchers have looked at national payroll data in the ABS, finding that in the first 3 months of this year, businesses spent a record $6 billion on equipment and machinery related to AI. That's a 400% jump on last year. SMH The Age says Australian businesses are also on a $155 billion data centre spending spree, meaning the industry is growing faster than the mining boom of last decade. Researchers say the impact of large language models are yet to fully hit the jobs market, but since 2022, hiring has been weaker in the roles most at risk of being replaced by AI. That includes accounting clerks, keyboard operators, telemarketing, and human resources. Gabriel Hodson reporting.
3: Overseas, the US president insists indirect talks with Iran are continuing at a rapid pace, despite officials in Tehran claiming the talks have been suspended. The Iranian Revolutionary Guard Corps says it is opening other fronts in the war. Donald Trump also says all shooting will stop between Israel and Hezbollah. An American Major League Baseball executive has been fired for discriminating against a Christian player. He admitted to blacklisting Washington Nationals pitcher Trevor Williams because he was outspoken about his faith. The executive said one reason for that was Williams criticizing the Los Angeles Dodgers for hosting an event where drag queens dressed up as nuns. The Dodgers were condemned by Christians across the country, including many other top baseball players. Washington managers have apologized to Williams. The annual Jerusalem Prayer Breakfast, which began in the Holy City 10 years ago, took place

0: look at different options. But I know what I'm doing, why I'm doing it, and I'm being very deliberate and targeted in going about that.
1: Meantime, in a bid to get his body right, Darcy Moore has travelled to the United States. The Collingwood skipper has suffered 4 soft tissue injuries this season. That's the latest Vision National News. I'm Jaden James.
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0: Hey, a big shout out to everyone driving right now. 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
2: Hi, I'm Bernie Diamond from ChristianityWorks.com. I don't know if this ever happens to you, but sometimes we feel like we're running out of steam. Do you know what I mean? Whatever it is we do in life, at home or at work, we give and we give and we give, and little by little, it saps our energy. All that giving drains us, and even if we have a holiday to recharge the old batteries, somehow, emotionally, even spiritually, there's still this tiredness and emptiness, a sense that, well, I'm not sure if I have a whole bunch more to give. You're a mum with some difficult teenagers and a job to juggle, or a dad, the breadwinner if you like, and you've been grinding away at this job for what seems like an eternity, and one day you wake up and the river has just run dry. There's just nothing left to give. Jesus said, "If anyone is thirsty, come to me and drink. And whoever believes in me, rivers of living water will flow from their hearts." Rivers. Jesus.
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0: Scripture says in 2 Corinthians 5:17, if anyone is in Christ, they are a new creation. The old has gone, the new is here. That means today, you don't have to be defined by yesterday. You can step into God's fresh start right now.
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2: In stories making news, wild weather is lashing the southern half of Australia. At Melbourne Airport, wind gusts hit 83 k's an hour overnight. SES volunteers have responded to almost 200 calls for help in the last 24 hours. A severe weather warning for damaging winds has been issued for parts of New South Wales. While in WA, thousands are still without power. The national auction clearance rate has dropped to its lowest level since April 2020. Just 55.5% of all homes which went under the hammer over the weekend were sold. More than half of the country's universities have fallen in the latest global rankings. The Centre for World University Rankings claims years of inadequate funding has contributed to the drop. The University of Queensland held onto its spot at number 103. And in the AFL, in a bid to get his body right, Darcy Moore has travelled to the United States. The Collingwood skipper has suffered four soft tissue injuries this season. I'm Jaden James, and those are the latest news and sport headlines.
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0: you ever notice how food is a way of sparking memories? Gavin Brett here, and we're spending the morning together. A bowl of noodles might remind you of family dinners, or fresh bread might take you back to your childhood. God uses the little things to remind us of his goodness. Let's remember him today in the small things.
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0: Kevin here, joining you for breakfast. Food for thought. Whether it's toast, pho, or fried rice, breakfast is proof that God cares about our taste buds as much as our souls. Think about that and enjoy your day.
1: Have you ever tried to bless someone and been shut down? Maybe it was a gift or an offer of help? I'm Danny Sinnott with Another Brave to Go. I remember being on a lunch date with a guy once and I insisted on paying for myself. He tried to convince me that he should pay, but I ended up paying, and when we got back to the car, I could see that he felt really hurt. It was nothing to do with money. He just wanted to be a gentleman, and I'd become so independent, not wanting to be controlled or owe anyone anything, that I'd gotten to the point of shutting down the guy I liked, and I missed the blessing of being taken care of, which is actually what I needed at the time. Well, now he pays for all the times we go out because we're married. But years later, things reversed when I tried to bless someone and got shut down, and it hurt. I reflected back to the previous experience that I'd had when I was too independent, and something else that I realised was that it wasn't just about being independent. I'd actually not felt worthy to be blessed by someone else. James chapter 1 verse 17 says, "Since every good and perfect gift is from above, it comes down from the Father of heavenly lights, who does not change like shifting shadows." God wants to bless you, and he often chooses to do that through others. So bless and be blessed, even if it feels a bit weird. For more resources, podcasts, and videos on doing life together, head on over to our website, braveenough.org.

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2: In this bulletin, migration driving Australia's new population record and the ACTU calling for a rise to the minimum wage. With more, I'm Jaden James. A major milestone has been reached, with Australia's population now sitting at 28 million people. Taking births, deaths, migration and departures into account, the country is gaining one new person every 75 seconds. McCrindle research demographer Mark McCrindle says migration is the main driver for the boom.
3: We've got the lowest birth rate that we've seen, and so we're leaning more and more. Almost three-quarters of our population increases migration. Two-fifths of the population are in two cities, Sydney and Melbourne.
2: The ABS estimates a person arrives in Australia every 59 seconds. The newly elected Prime Minister of the Solomon Islands has touched down in Australia for his first official trip. Australia's leader, Anthony Albanese, is expected to launch talks on a new treaty agreement with his counterpart, Matthew Wallet. A stalled policy deal aimed at curbing China's influence in the Solomons is also expected to be high on the agenda. The Fair Work Commission will this morning decide on an increase to the pay packets for Australia's lowest paid workers. Unions have called for a 6% increase to the base rate, while business groups want a more modest rise. Australian Council of Trade Union Secretary Sally McManus says inflation has been outpacing wage growth for too long.
4: If you get a pay increase that's less than inflation and you're a low-wage worker, you've got no choice other than to cut back on the, you know, very essentials, things like food and things like going to the doctor.
2: The government also wants to see wages increased, but it hasn't outlined a specific figure. Emergency services say people in WA South were well prepared for the weekend storms. More than 100 power outages are still being dealt with across the metro and southwest, while SES volunteers have been dealing with 840 calls for assistance. DFES Chief Superintendent Clint Kuchel says the size of the area affected by the storms meant damage to property and infrastructure was inevitable.
5: The community preparedness was pretty good across the board following the Bureau of Meteorology warnings and then the DFES warnings and having a look at the emergency WA app. So people seemed to be really quite well prepared.
2: Meanwhile, a severe weather warning for damaging wind gusts is in place for the southern and central ranges of New South Wales. The Australian Christian Lobby is supporting the Northern Territory's Every Child Matters Bill, which seeks to make the safety and protection of children paramount in the top end. ACL Northern Territory Director Nicholas Slay says it's a common sense bill, despite opposition to safety taking priority over cultural practices. Mr. Lay told Vision Radio there also needs to be an urgent review of adoption, which he says is virtually non-existent.
6: There needs to be a broader discussion around the foster care system, adoption, and really reviewing these laws across Australia. Because Christians are often the people that are standing up to look after the orphans. And this is something that is not really accessible in Australia as much anymore.
2: Last year, just 5 children were adopted in the Territory. In sport, Socceroos coach Tony Popovich has explained why he's rushed Christian Volpato into his World Cup squad. The Sydney-born 22-year-old chose to represent Italy but switched allegiances after they failed to qualify for the tournament. Popovich says Volpato has plenty to offer.
7: Technically a very good player, great left foot, he's comfortable under pressure, which you have to be in the Serie A, so I'm really looking forward to working with him.
2: Matt Ryan will captain the team, leading Australia into his 4th World Cup. And Carlton's Harry Dean has been named the AFL's Round 12 Rising Star nominee following his strong performance in the Blues' 4-point win over the Cats on Friday night. That's the latest Vision National News. I'm Jaden James.
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9: Are you having trouble making ends meet, let alone trying to fit tithes and offerings into your budget? Are you like the man sharing with his mate who finds that he has nothing left to put in the offering plate once all the bills are paid? His wise mate gave him an interesting response. He said that maybe the problem is that you've got your budget upside down. You need to give the tithe first and then pay all your bills after that. Seems to me that we need sparrow-like faith, as mentioned in Luke 12:7. Faith that believes and understands that God will provide all our needs. So it's about getting things in the right order, and giving back to God what's already His must be our first priority. If faith is about taking action, then sparrow faith is trusting God to take care of our needs by putting Him first. He cares for the sparrow, so how much more will He care for us? This faith is confident that God actually does own everything, and we are only the stewards. So do we believe that we are the stewards of what God gives us? That we don't actually own anything? That we're just the custodians? Do we really believe this? More importantly, do you really believe this? If you're having trouble finding the tithe in your budget, then can I challenge you to put God at the top of your budget? Turn your budget upside down, and then prioritize all other spending under this. Pray about it, commit it to God, and see what He does in your life. See how He'll provide for you. Now just to be clear, a tithe is actually 1/10, or in other words, 10%. So you can't tithe 5%. That's just not tithing. Now we have our tithe at the top of our budget, let's deal with that age-old question. Should we give the tithe from our gross income or from our net income? If we truly understand who God is, then this really is the wrong question.

0: Not tithing, can I challenge you to take up this step of faith? Be assured, God is trustworthy and faithful and merciful. He's kind and He's our Heavenly Father and the generous provider of all things.
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1: My husband and I were exhausted from running around after our foster children, and so I arranged a weekend away down by the beach. I counted down the days until we could spend time walking on the sand, eating out at cafes. The weather forecast predicted was cloud with patchy showers, but I knew that would change. And it did. By the weekend, it became rain and thunderstorms. We spent the whole weekend inside as it bucketed down outside. While the weather had initially dampened our weekend, it was actually the key factor that assisted in our refreshment and reconnection. It's funny how a negative can often turn into a positive. The early apostles suffered a huge negative after Jesus' resurrection when the believers were afraid and scattered far and wide. But God continues to bring positive outcomes even after disappointing times. With the believers dispersed, it opened up the opportunity for more people to hear the good news and turn to Jesus. God did not let a hateful act hinder his love. We all experience challenges, but don't see these as God holding you back. Know that God will work through these times to open even greater opportunities for you. I'm Linda Bailey from dailydevotions.com.au.
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2: In stories making news, wild weather is lashing the southern half of Australia. At Melbourne Airport, wind gusts hit 83 k's an hour overnight. SES volunteers have responded to almost 200 calls for help in the last 24 hours. A severe weather warning for damaging winds has been issued for parts of New South Wales. While in WA, thousands are still without power. The national auction clearance rate has dropped to its lowest level since April 2020. Just 55.5% of all homes which went under the hammer over the weekend were sold. More than half of the country's universities have fallen in the latest global rankings. The Centre for World University Rankings claims years of inadequate funding has contributed to the drop. The University of Queensland held onto its spot at number 103. And in the AFL, in a bid to get his body right, Darcy Moore has travelled to the United States. The Collingwood skipper has suffered four soft tissue injuries this season. I'm Jaden James, and those are the latest news and sport headlines.
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Don't you have enough to do without feeling guilty about all the things you don't get done? I'm Brett Ryan for Focus on the Family Australia. With all the things we have to do these days, it's easy to get bogged down in busy work, constantly working yet never quite getting ahead of the curve. Even when we're productive, we tend to feel bad about the things we didn't do. Instead of focusing on getting more done, why not decide to do fewer tasks well? Try to remember that the quantity of your work isn't nearly as important as the quality of it. And don't accept impossible deadlines. When a task is put before you, make sure you build in extra time to get it done. Most importantly, learn when you need to say no to a new project or deadline. Never allow anyone to add undue stress to an already overstressed schedule. 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
2: In this bulletin, migration driving Australia's new population record and the ACTU calling for a rise to the minimum wage. With more, I'm Jaden James. A major milestone has been reached, with Australia's population now sitting at 28 million people. Taking births, deaths, migration and departures into account, the country is gaining one new person every 75 seconds. McCrindle research demographer Mark McCrindle says migration is the main driver for the boom.
3: We've got the lowest birth rate that we've seen, and so we're leaning more and more. Almost three-quarters of our population increases migration. Two-fifths of the population are in two cities, Sydney and Melbourne.
2: The ABS estimates a person arrives in Australia every 59 seconds. The newly elected Prime Minister of the Solomon Islands has touched down in Australia for his first official trip. Australia's leader, Anthony Albanese, is expected to launch talks on a new treaty agreement with his counterpart, Matthew Wallet. A stalled policy deal aimed at curbing China's influence in the Solomons is also expected to be high on the agenda. The Fair Work Commission will this morning decide on an increase to the pay packets for Australia's lowest paid workers. Unions have called for a 6% increase to the base rate, while business groups want a more modest rise. Australian Council of Trade Union Secretary Sally McManus says inflation has been outpacing wage growth for too long.
4: If you get a pay increase that's less than inflation and you're a low-wage worker, you've got no choice other than to cut back on the, you know, very essentials, things like food and things like going to the doctor.
2: The government also wants to see wages increased, but it hasn't outlined a specific figure. Emergency services say people in WA South were well prepared for the weekend storms. More than 100 power outages are still being dealt with across the metro and southwest, while SES volunteers have been dealing with 840 calls for assistance. DFES Chief Superintendent Clint Kuchel says the size of the area affected by the storms meant damage to property and infrastructure was inevitable.
5: The community preparedness was pretty good across the board following the Bureau of Meteorology warnings and then the DFES warnings and having a look at the emergency WA app. So people seem to be really quite well prepared.
2: Meanwhile, a severe weather warning for damaging wind gusts is in place for the southern and central ranges of New South Wales. The Australian Christian Lobby is supporting the Northern Territory's Every Child Matters Bill, which seeks to make the safety and protection